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2: From the GBC newsroom at 7. The Chief Minister has spoken to the new UK Foreign Secretary Ed Miliband ahead of his meeting with his Spanish counterpart José Manuel Álvarez today in Madrid. Fabian Picardo said Mr. Miliband was very clear in his commitment to the British sovereignty of Gibraltar and the commitment of Prime Minister Andy Burnham's government to the double lock. The Ombudsman has accused the Department of Immigration and Home Affairs of attempting to intimidate a woman who intended to complain about delays to her permanent residency application. And speaking to Onda Algeciras, president of the Chamber of Commerce for the Campo, Carlo Fenoy, says issues at customs are still causing delays on the way into Gibraltar. Your weather, mainly cloudy, some sunny spells with a gentle easterly wind, highs of 29. That's the latest. I'm Robin Shepherd-Capurro.
3: BBC News with Roisin Hasty. There's renewed fighting between the United States and Iran. Iran's Revolutionary Guards say they targeted a US military base and command center in Jordan with ballistic missiles. The US said it struck Iran-allied militant groups in eastern Iraq. David Willis reports.
4: President Trump announced at the weekend that he was calling off a nearly two-week American bombing campaign that had seen nightly strikes by the US on Iran in order to make way for negotiations. But a statement from US Central Command said that since Sunday, what it called terrorists aligned to Iran had mounted more than two dozen drone attacks against US and Saudi targets from bases in eastern Iraq. US and Saudi fighter jets struck multiple targets near the Iran-Iraq border and elsewhere in Iraq as part of what it called a strong response.
3: Japan's Prime Minister Sunae Takeuchi says at least 13 people are now confirmed to have died in Tuesday's powerful earthquake that struck Kyushu Island in the south of the country. The authorities say more than 9,900 people are sheltering in evacuation centres. A group of organisations representing the seven largest Jewish diaspora communities in the world says 2025 was the deadliest year in more than three decades for Jews outside Israel. Judith Morris has the details.
5: Outside of Israel, 90% of the global Jewish population is concentrated in just seven countries: Argentina, Australia, Canada, France, Germany, the UK and the United States. The total number of anti-Semitic incidents across all seven countries has risen by 136% since 2022, the year before the Hamas attacks on southern Israel and the start of the war in Gaza. While countries differ in their approaches to tackling anti-Semitism, from toughening laws to improving education, they also identify common experiences with near universal concern about the role of social media and artificial intelligence fueling anti-Semitism.
3: Spanish residents forced to flee wildfires near Madrid have started returning to their homes as the Interior Ministry announced the end of evacuation orders for 15 municipalities. In the Gironde region of France, firefighters are still battling wildfires as the region prepares itself for another sharp rise in temperatures. Chantal is from a local stables.
6: We managed to evacuate 25 horses very quickly and then 25 more horses. And finally, we didn't have transport anymore. So there were about 10 or 12 horses left in the paddocks. The fire was coming closer and closer, and we decided to break the fences and let them free.
3: World News from the BBC.
7: Good morning and hope you're having a great start to your Wednesday morning. 4 minutes past seven, it's Stefan and Robin with you on The Breakfast Show, chatting about a truly majestic creature very shortly for today's day of the year. Also music from Taylor Swift coming up. Right now, here's Alex Warren with Fever Dream.

0: Taylor Swift, Shake It Off, Radio Gibraltar, Wednesday morning. It's 10 past 7, the 29th of July, as we inch closer and closer into the month of August. How are you doing this morning? Yeah, hope you had a brilliant day yesterday. Hope you're having a lovely one so far today. It's International Tiger Day today. I said we were going to talk about a truly majestic animal, didn't I? And they really are. I mean, sadly, since the start of the 1900s anyway, their numbers in the wild have been dwindling. Tiger populations have declined about 95% since then, which is terrible, isn't it? In recent years, though, there has been more of a concerted effort to improve this, because the last thing we want is a world where we look back in 40, 50 years and think, I remember when tigers were around, and like we do about other animals these days, know that I've got extinct in the past. So there has been slow rises, which is good. The most recent estimate is 5,574 in the wild around the world, which is still a very low amount, isn't it?
1: Most common in, like, India, no? Yep. If I'm not mistaken.
0: Yep, India, Bhutan, Nepal, Russia and China is where you'd find them in the wild, but most common in India, yes. Although, and this is quite sad, isn't it? They're estimated to be over 5,000 in captivity across the United States alone. So it seems wrong that there are probably more in captivity around the world than there are in the wild.
1: There was that lockdown Netflix series, not the Tiger King, remember that?
0: Yeah, Tiger King, exactly, yep. Which kind of showed a little bit of an insight into one person's kind of captive tigers, no, I guess, and that's just one. There are many around the States and many around the world. Look, you can probably find a tiger nearby, not really in Spain, in some of the...
1: They are majestic beasts, and sometimes I'm sat on my sofa looking at my cat, Tony, and thinking... Yeah. You are the same family somehow.
0: Yeah, exactly, yeah.
1: You fluffy little...
0: How does that work? Yeah. But, you know, you can see that, I don't know, some of the similarities, I suppose. Of course, very different in size and all that. But yeah, certainly from the same family. You ever been up close and personal with a tiger before?
1: Never. Well, no. In Thailand, la verdad que I'm not proud of it. And I regret doing it. But when I went to Thailand the first time, we went to this like... reserve, no? Yeah. And you get to sort of like go in the pen and have a photo with the tiger, but you're naive at the time. I was in my early 20s or whatever, and actually what should have been crystal clear is that these animals were kind of like sedated, you know, up to their eyeballs pretty much, just for the tourist photo kind of thing. And that still happens. I wish I hadn't done it.
0: No, I mean, of course, like you say, you know, maybe you didn't realize at the time, but you look back and you think, you know, and I suppose, like anyone, as you get older, you get a bit wiser and you wisen up to these kind of things. And you're quite right, no, with many of these tigers that are in captivity, they are sedated to keep themselves in control a lot of the time, which is sad, isn't it?
1: Yeah.
0: But International Tiger Day today. Do get in touch if you've... I don't know if you've ever seen one.
1: Get in touch with your biggest regrets. 266.
0: Right now, Miley Cyrus with Used to Be Young. It's 13 minutes past 7. You ever seen a tiger out in the wild before? Let us know this morning. We'll be good to hear from you.

0: Miley Cyrus used to be young. Radio Gibraltar, 16 minutes past seven. Big, big happy birthday if you're celebrating today. Born on the same day as this man right here.
1: Never, ever planned a set. Not once. So what I normally do, if I'm going to do like a set, I made a selection of 100 records. And in that set, something has to happen. If I can't make a good set out of 100 records for that night, and then I might as well basically work at a fish and chip shop.
0: Might as well work at a fish and chip shop. He says, I'll give you a clue. It's not DJ Nihal. That's the first clue.
2: Is that King Carl Cox?
0: King Carl Cox, you say. The superstar DJ.
2: Correct.
0: It is Carl Cox, one of the biggest DJs on the planet. He's performed across the globe. He's been a household name for, 30 years or so, I think. Incredible energy to keep on getting up day after day, I think. And DJing to thousands of people as he does with his... I think he still has a... Does he have residency in Ibiza over the summer? I'm not quite sure.
2: He certainly did. I remember when I went to Ibiza about 10 years ago.
0: Yeah.
2: I remember... So technically, I have seen him live, but I was so wasted, I barely remember it.
0: Thank you for your honesty this morning. You really are. You are a bag of honesty this morning. I love it. Keep it coming. How old is Carl Cox today?
2: Poof. He must be late 50s, I would guess.
0: A bit older, actually.
2: Yeah, let's go 61.
0: He's at 64 today, Carl Cox. And yeah, mentioning that incredible 64. Energy.
2: 64.
0: Yeah, this is a result of that incredible energy.
2: Still going strong.
0: A little snippet of one of his performances.
3: Oh yes, so...

0: That might have been the one you were there for.
1: That might have been all coming back.
0: Carl Cox at 64 today. Let us know if you've ever seen him live. He's actually officially entered the film scoring world now. Would you believe? He's produced 3 original tracks for the new adaptation of George Orwell's classic novel Animal Farm, marking his first ever film soundtrack contribution. So who knows? He could win an Oscar for Best Original Score. Who knows? That's Andy Serkis's animated adaptation of George Orwell's 1945 novel.
1: When's that out?
0: I think that's out pretty soon. I was looking into it. I think if it's not out already, it's out in the next couple of weeks. It hasn't really got kind of like huge marketing push behind it because I haven't heard about it till now.
1: No, yeah.
0: But
1: I only read it recently, actually.
0: How did you read Animal Farm?
1: Yeah, about in the last year or so. So looking forward to that.
0: Yeah, might be up your street with the likes of Napoleon and co. Napoleon the Pig, if my memory serves me right. And by the way, if you are into that kind of music and DJs and all that, we do have tickets to give away, don't we? A little later, under an hour's time or so, just after 8 o'clock for the Help Me Learn Africa event, which is coming up this coming weekend. It's at 7:20. Right now, here's some great local music. It's Zach Zimit with Drunk Words. Whiskey on.

0: Yeah, Zach's the Mate, Drunk Words, Radio Gibraltar on a Wednesday morning. It's 23 minutes past 7. Hope you're having a great start to your day. We were there yesterday. I know you were there too, Robin, for the second leg Champions League. Second qualifying round between Lincoln versus Mjällby. Once again, it was a good match. To be fair, 0-0.
1: Good game, yeah.
0: 0-0. They had a bit of bite to it. I mean, there were chances for both sides. Lincoln could have opened that scoring a couple of times. They really needed that goal really in the first half to have any chance of overcoming that 3-0 first leg deficit. But I know either way, I think that 0-0 draw, albeit they're out they dropped down to the Europa League third qualifying round. And just the draw in itself is good for the coefficient. It means more of prize money as a result of drawing in European qualification. So although it didn't kind of mean anything over the two legs for them, it was still a great performance and a great result. Yeah, exactly.
1: For the greater good of Gibraltar. Yeah. I agree. I think it was pretty even by all accounts over two legs. It was pretty even, and it just came down to that sort of 15-minute wobble really for Lincoln in the first leg. Concede three goals, and then it's kind of done. The tie really, like you say, they would have needed an early goal last night. It didn't come. Mjällby had their chances too. Lincoln rode their luck. Lincoln's goalkeeper came to the rescue 3, 4, 5 times. But look, these are the champions of Sweden. Sweden, a much, much, much bigger country than us. I think for Lincoln to have really kind of like held their own and give them a run for their money, I think they can be proud. And like you say, take on the Europa League now with their heads held high. Do we know who they play? It was either Kaizat Almaty or of Kazakhstan or Omonia, which sounds...
0: They play today. The second leg is today at 5 o'clock our time. So we'll find out a little later.
1: So it's between them.
0: Yeah, the Cypriot team you mentioned there, Ammonia Nicosia and Karat Almaty from Kazakhstan. 1-0 to Nicosia from the first leg, although the second leg, again, played today, is in Kazakhstan. Hard place to go. So, there'll be a lot at stake there. By the way, the Mjällby fans had fun in Gib, didn't they? They were. There was a strong contingent of them in the stadium. A lot of them.
1: About 500 or so, eh?
0: Yeah, a lot of them had their top off, waving their t-shirt around for the whole game. They were having good fun. And they were at the Quaddy a little earlier
1: yesterday. It's all happening at the Quaddy in recent the last couple of weeks or so.
0: This is a little snippet of them kind of singing along, having a good time in the Quaddy yesterday.

0: And if you know any Swedish and know what they're saying, maybe you can fill us in. But it sounds like they're just getting behind their team there.
1: Yeah, my wife's auntie was there. She said it was all in good spirit, thankfully. And, you know, a little bit of mess, maybe.
0: Yeah.
1: But plenty of smiles and friendly faces, you know?
0: I mean, Swedes generally win, Roger, aren't they, really? They're a good bunch, you think. It's 27 minutes past seven. Hope you're having a great start to your day. We will talk a little bit about the Commonwealth Games. I was watching a bit yesterday, actually. 100-meter sprint for both the men and the women, the final. So yeah, we'll chat a bit more about that after half seven. Right now, here's Destiny's Child with Independent Women. Let us know if you are watching much of the Commonwealth Games over the course of the last few days.

0: Destiny's Child, Independent Women, Radio Gibraltar. By the way, quote of the daytime coming up for you very shortly. Almost forgot about that. And guess what? And look, and Arnold Schwarzenegger only goes and celebrates his 79th birthday tomorrow.
1: I'll be back.
0: Famous for his legendary movie action lines, powerful real-life motivational advice as well. So he's got a fair few good quotes in his repertoire. Shall we focus on him for this week's quote of the day?
2: Has he got anything apart from I'll be back?
0: We'll find out. We'll find out if he does very shortly. Right now, 7:30. Here's the latest.
3: The Chief Minister has spoken to the new UK Foreign Secretary Ed Miliband ahead of his meeting with his Spanish counterpart José Manuel Álvarez today in Madrid. Fabian Picardo said Mr. Miliband was very clear in his commitment to the British sovereignty of Gibraltar and the commitment of Prime Minister Andy Burnham's government to the double lock. The Ombudsman has accused the Department of Immigration and Home Affairs of attempting to intimidate a woman who intended to complain about delays to her permanent residency application. In her 2025 annual report, Wendy Cummings said an email from the department indicated the woman's application would be delayed if a complaint was made. And the president of the Chamber of Commerce for the Campo says issues at customs are still causing delays on the way into Gibraltar. Speaking to Onda Algeciras, Carlos Fenoy said these issues had been anticipated some time ago and have now become a reality.
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3: A low cloud expected early on. Sunny spells later, however, with a gentle easterly wind. Highs of 29, it's currently 21 degrees.
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0: Lewis Capaldi, Survive, Radio Gibraltar on a Wednesday morning, 22 minutes to 8. Right now, we're talking about eagles for this morning's Fact of the Day. And a particular incident, not too long ago, in fact, back in 2019, where eagles sent enough text messages to bankrupt a scientific study. Or one eagle in particular, better said, sent enough text messages to bankrupt a scientific study.
1: Why are you so odd?
0: Yeah, I know. You're probably picturing right now an eagle just chilling on a branch somewhere with its talons, just sending text messages from an Apple iPhone or a Samsung or something like that. Not quite like that, but what happened in 2019 was a team of Russian researchers set out to track an endangered species of eagle using a device that sends back bird locations via text messages. So the research unit in question, they equipped 13 STEP eagles. They are the endangered eagles in question. STEP spelled STEPPE, which I'm not really too familiar with STEP eagles, but I suppose they're endangered, so they're not really kind of in abundance in the wild, I imagine, as a result. So they equipped them with SMS text-based tracking devices. Four times a day, the devices would send the coordinates of the eagles so researchers could figure out where they spend their time, kind of them tracking their movements and that kind of thing. The hope was that the birds would send back valuable information about their behavior, and they can work with that to maybe figure out a way how they can increase the number of step eagles in the wild.
1: I'm with you.
0: Oh, with me. What happened next? Well, unfortunately, one of the birds flew all the way to Iran. Now, when this bird was in Iran for 5 months in total, the roaming rates in Iran are sky high. In fact, the roaming rates are 25 times higher than normal in Iran. So every time this eagle, named Min, by the way, by
1: they
0: the researchers...
1: They're not sort out Ola Fly.
0: Yeah.
1: It's all about these days.
0: So its tracker connected in Iran and flooded the scientists with texts costing about 49 rubles, which is about 77 cents. We're talking in dollars here. 77 cents each, which is what? Maybe about, like, I don't know, 50-60p or so?
1: Yeah.
0: Each draining the... I mean, you can imagine that. Four times a day for 5 months. It adds up. A drain... And this was a small research project, really. It drained the entire research budget completely. They got the bills back. They realised what on earth has happened here.
1: You can't exactly blame anyone properly, you know?
0: So in the region of thousands of pounds... they got this bill back, and so costly that it bankrupted the whole study and they had to stop the research altogether.
1: No way.
0: So that is unfortunate, really, isn't it? But
1: imagine the bosses coming to that team. So what's your conclusion? That's
0: yeah.
1: I mean, they must have that must have been like a
0: possibility,
1: a,
0: no?
1: A
0: yeah.
1: possibility mm. they thought, no? Like,
0: mm. And maybe they didn't really think that far, yeah. I suppose that maybe they didn't think about these exorbitant roaming charges.
1: Yeah.
0: Not 25 times more in Iran. They probably didn't even consider that. No? And it's probably happened to a lot of us. Maybe not so much these days, but I remember back in the day, you used to go to Spain and you have to roam, and then
1: I know,
0: you come back and,
1: yeah.
0: Oh, I've got a bill for like £25. I didn't even realise I was roaming. And
1: it's
0: happened in the past.
1: I mean, that story, have you heard of Ola Fly? Yeah, I think it's called, are they called Ola Fly? It's like international, like SIM card thing that you get when you're on holiday kind of thing, exactly to sort of beat these charges. And so this eagle story would just be like a great advert for them, really. You know what I mean?
0: If Ola Fly are listening,
1: yeah,
0: they've got their next marketing project sorted, surely. It's 18 minutes to 8 right now. Here's Gracie Abrams. It's her newest one. It's called Minibar.

0: Gracie Abrams with her newest one. It's Minibar on Radio Gibraltar at 16 minutes to 8. By the way, we have been keeping you updated with the prostate cancer supports events. Step Up, the app involved here. It's the Step Challenge organised by the FSC. Free the Knee. It's day 3 today. And it's the usuals making a fantastic start, it has to be said. Yes, it's already strong starts for the 5-5 pair of Kieran Alvarez and Charles Harrison, already both in the top four. Not quite number one at the moment yet. SW Collingwood Hot Steppers, 12,343 steps thus far. And it's, what, 7:45 in the morning. So that's pretty good going. That's already more than I did for the whole of the day yesterday. Quite substantially more than I did for the whole of the day yesterday. One thing I can tell you is I usually check it around about now for the last 3 mornings. I'm very consistent. I'm always in the 500s at around now.
1: That's good.
0: I'm taking the same steps generally most mornings, which does make sense because it's the same morning routine, really.
1: Right.
0: But it's I'm kind of safe in the knowledge that my walking pattern remains very consistent. So I think my my posture coaches will be big fans.
1: I think maybe we look, always room for improvement. Maybe tomorrow before you leave the house, just one more stretch from like from the start to the end of your living room and then back.
0: Potentially.
1: Just before leaving the house.
0: Yeah, or what I could do, I could maybe set up a treasure hunt the night before to try and find my lunch. So I'm going to be like
1: good idea.
0: Pacing around the living room, looking around everywhere, getting lots of steps in, maybe going to the little one's bedroom, in the bathroom, looking around. That will increase
1: the steps. 7 a.m. fast approaches. That sounds safe.
0: that does sound like a plan. Yes. Right now, it's still the UK number one. 18 non-consecutive weeks. It's equaled a record that was standing from the 50s. It's Sam Fender and Olivia Dean.

0: Yes, Sam Fender, Olivia Dean, Rain Me In on Radio Gibraltar. Good morning, Andrew. Wanting to know what the record from the 50s was that it's equaled that record in the last week. Frankie Lane's I Believe, released in 1953, a record that stood for, what, 73 years until Sam Fender and Olivia Dean came in with that one, Rain Me In.
1: Goodness me, really?
0: Yeah, 73 years. 73
1: years?
0: Yeah, the longest non-consecutive stretch. At the top of the UK charts.
1: Nearly as old as my dad.
0: Good morning to Eloise, who's been in touch. We were talking about Eagles bankrupting that SMS text message study. She says, if it's an Eagle going from Gibraltar and if it decides to spend some time in Switzerland, they better put a dual SIM because the charges are so high for roaming that it will reach the limit of the data threshold and it will get blocked. I know because it happened to me and I had to buy a local SIM. So there we go, speaking from experience, Eloise, this morning.
2: Quote of the day.
0: Quote of the day, focusing on some great ones from Arnold Schwarzenegger. He turns 79 tomorrow. He does have some good ones. You asked before, Robin, does he have really many more than this one?
3: I'll be back.
0: He does have not only some good film ones like Predator. Have you seen Predator before? 1980s
1: I
0: as well.
1: Yeah, I watched like the first 15 minutes. Fair enough. Thought this is so naff.
0: Get to the chopper. You gotta love that one from Predator.
1: I just thought it was terrible.
0: And some of his quotes in real life. Good morning to Graham, who's got a couple.

0: This is actually a tweet of his
1: okay.
0: from a year or so ago. And I remember reading it for the first time a year or so ago. I thought, yeah, man, put like that, it makes sense. He says, my best advice for people like trying to sort of get in shape and stuff. He says, my best advice is to stop using motivation as your only fuel. He says, I know it feels great when you're fired up, but it's a short-term fuel source. That's why the vast majority of people who start anything, be it diet or fitness, don't finish. They run out of gas. The only lasting fuel is routine. And you only get a routine by dragging yourself on the days when you have no motivation over and over again. He says, I know that's not the answer everybody wants. I wish I had a magic pill for you. But the only thing that works long-term is showing up for yourself even when you don't want to.
1: Brilliant. That is good. I like that.
0: I like it. Routine over motivation.
1: Routine and consistency. He'd be so proud of my number of steps every morning at this time in the 500s every day. Brilliant. Arnie, I like
0: that. Brute force, baby.
1: Yeah. And how about this one? This is funny. Money doesn't make you happy. I now have $50 million, but I was just as happy when I had $48 million.
0: Cheeky.
1: I know. Arnold Schwarzenegger once said that one. By the way, on the subject of him, like, just talking in general, his role in Terminator 2 Judgment Day, which I don't know if you've watched that, came out in 1991. He was paid a salary of $15 million. That was a lot more than Terminator 1 because of the success of Terminator 1. They got him back for Terminator 2, of course. And his character spoke roughly 700 words in the film. He earned an exorbitant amount per word, essentially. He earned about $90,000 per word he spoke in that film. Because it was, again, his character is just kind of very straight to the point, no?
0: Yeah.
1: So, yeah, that was a little...
0: $90,000 per word.
1: A little fun fact about Arnold Schwarzenegger there.

0: Yeah, Becky Hill, David Guetta, remember Radio Gibraltar, it's 5 to 8.
1: So having a look at today's Gibraltar Chronicle, a few interesting stories on the front page. Chief Minister raises treaty implementation in call with new Foreign Secretary Ed Miliband. Two Gibraltarians named Fellows of prestigious London Society of Learning. That pair, Professor Geraldine Finlayson and Dr. Kevin Lane. Congratulations to both. There's a piece on yesterday's action of the Commonwealth Games in Glasgow. Steady flow of freight, but teething issues continue at the border. And North Mole jetty demolition and Joshua Hassan House refurbishment on DPC agenda for the next online meeting. That plus much more in today's paper.
0: Yeah, do let us know if you've been watching much of the Commonwealth Games. Would be great to hear from you. There was the 100-metre final in both the men's and the women's sprints last night in the pouring rain in Glasgow. Entertaining as always. Right now, here's this morning's sports reflection with Christopher Cortes.
2: Good morning. Some of you might remember the words spoken by Mr. Spock in Season 2, Episode 1 of the original series, back in the late 60s. After a time, you may find that having is not so pleasing a thing, after all, as wanting. It is not logical, but it is often true. And I know, I don't sound anything like Mr. Spock. But that's not to say that everything that came out of Star

0: Patrick is either gospel or wisdom. However, this one line has been useful over the years. Whenever a new gadget comes out, or perhaps these days, whenever a new iPhone is released, or a new operating system, recording software, or piano, I often spend days convincing myself how important it would be for me to have it. I'd list the benefits and how the new tech could help my workflow, make things easier to process, add that part of the new sound I'm looking for, until the only obvious way forward would be to buy it. But then, good old Mr. Spock would come to the rescue with his solid advice. The next stage would be the handbrake position, which would slow down the purchase impulse and make me rethink everything about it. Good old Mr. Spock has saved me quite a few pennies in the past. Still, it helps make me think. It's fascinating to realize how easy it is to convince ourselves that we need more and more items to reach the stage where we mistakenly believe we will be happy. In some ways, it isn't our fault. We are, after all, up against the best sales teams in the world who, via advertising slots on the internet, TV and other media are bombarding us with psychologically based methods to make us want things we don't really need. Perhaps having everything is not as pleasing in the end as wanting. Will you join me today in asking God to help us discern what we truly need? Have a great day, everyone.
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6: From the GBC newsroom at 8. Fabian Picardo says he is sure the relationship between Gibraltar and the UK will be safe while Ed Miliband is Foreign Secretary. The Chief Minister spoke to him ahead of a meeting in Madrid between Mr. Miliband and José Manuel Álvarez, his Spanish counterpart. The 2025 annual Ombudsman report says the Department of Immigration and Home Affairs tried to intimidate a woman out of filing a complaint. Wendy Cummings said it was the most significant investigation she'd carried out in her first full year in the post. She said the department had indicated in an email to the woman that if she made a complaint, her application would be delayed. And there are traffic diversions affecting access to the upper town. Northbound access from Europa Road via Prince Edward's Gate is closed for the next 5 weeks. Your weather, early clouds, sunny later, highs of 29. That's the latest. I'm Robin Shepherd-Capurro.
7: BBC News with Danielle Yawovetska. There's been a resurgence of fighting between Iran and the United States. Iran's Revolutionary Guards say they targeted a US military base and command center in Jordan with ballistic missiles. The US military said it had successfully intercepted the missiles and struck Iran-allied militant groups in eastern Iraq in an operation coordinated with Saudi Arabia's armed forces. Our North America correspondent is David Willis.
8: President Trump announced at the weekend that he was calling off a nearly two-week American bombing campaign that had seen nightly strikes by the US on Iran in order to make way for negotiations. Officials later added that since Sunday, what they called terrorists aligned to Iran had mounted more than 24 drone attacks against US and Saudi targets from bases in eastern Iraq. And in response, American and Saudi fighter jets had struck multiple sites inside Iraq and close to the border with Iran.
7: Japan's Prime Minister Sanae Takaichi says at least 13 people are now confirmed to have died in Tuesday's powerful earthquake that struck Kyushu Island in the south of the country. She said many people remained missing or waiting to be rescued and that emergency teams were now in a race against time. More than 9,900 people are sheltering in evacuation centres. Japan's Chief Cabinet Secretary Minoru Kihara had this update.
9: During the search operation by firefighters and police, a smell of gas inside the building was reported. In any case, the detailed cause of the shopping mall explosion is currently under investigation.
7: A group of organisations representing the seven largest Jewish diaspora communities in the world says 2025 was the deadliest year in more than three decades for Jews outside Israel. A report found that anti-Semitism in Argentina, Australia, Canada, France, Germany, the UK and the US had more than doubled since 2022. The Trump administration has announced a ban on new foreign-made humanoid robot imports to the US over what it deemed unacceptable risks to America's national security. The move applies to advanced robots, also including quadrupeds, many of which are made in China, which is competing with the US to develop robotics and AI. Nick Marsh has more details.
10: The ban applies on advanced robots, so that includes the humanoid robots that you might have seen, the four-legged machines, but all kinds of sort of automatic robots, essentially because, and I'll just quote the Trump administration here, these robots, they could allow malign actors to surveil Americans, enhance the capabilities of foreign intelligence services, or, and I found this the most interesting, remotely commandeer the robots.
7: World News from the BBC.
1: Good morning. Hope you're having a lovely start to your day. 4 minutes past eight. It's Stefan and Robin with you on The Breakfast Show. Still to come, an animal-based brain teaser coming up. Also, tickets up for grabs for this weekend's Help Me Learn Africa event. That on the way right now. Here's Miles Smith.

0: Miles Smith, Stay If You Want to Dance on Radio Gibraltar, 7 minutes past eight. It's Wednesday morning. If you were tuned in around about this time yesterday, you may have caught a bit of a chat with DJ Nihal. He's part of the organisation team. He's one of the DJs for this weekend's Sunset Beats for Help Me Learn Africa. The likes of DJ Wayne, DJ Rookie, Kai Vila, Kyle Tom, Don Spider, Book, as we mentioned, DJ Nihal as well. All part of the lineup. It should be a good one.
1: That's a cracker.
0: Yeah, Manchester 62 Supporters Club. 6 p.m. to late, where there's going to be paella, barbecue.
1: And you don't have to be a Man United fan.
0: No, you don't. You don't.
1: As long as you're not a Liverpool fan.
0: So now we have a pair of tickets up for grabs. He's finally managed to speak to his people. And he's allowed us to give away a pair of tickets on the show this morning. So we're going to ask you a question. If you think you know the answer, simply get in touch. 266-200, studio at radiogibraltar.gi. And the tickets could be yours. You could be heading to Sunset Beats this weekend.
1: That's it, right. So here we go. Multiple choice. Simply, what does DJ stand for? Is it A, disc jockey, B, dingo jingo, or C, disc Johnny?
0: Okay, should we hear those options again one more time?
1: Yeah, what does DJ stand for? Is it A, disc jockey, B, dingo jingo, or C, disc Johnny?
0: Okay, get in touch. Is it A, B, or C? The tickets could be yours. Right now, it's Stefan Borge, your dingo jingo for the morning. I mean, so I gave it away, didn't I?

0: It's Leanne. Goodbye. Good morning. It's Radio Gibraltar, 12 minutes past eight. We just asked you that question. What does the DJ in DJ stand for? Was it A, disc jockey, B, dingo jingo, or C, disc, what was the third one?
1: Johnny.
0: Disc Johnny, yes, I like that one as well. Lots of correct answers coming in, it does have to be said. Most, actually all, going for A, disc jockey. You are indeed correct. There can only be one winner, the winner of tickets for Sunset Beats this weekend's Help Me Learn Africa event. All you going into that draw. And the winner coming from WhatsApp this morning is you, Daniel. Big congratulations, Daniel.
1: Buena, Dan.
0: Yeah, you take away those tickets and you will be going to the Manchester 62 Supporters Club this Saturday for that event with a host of brilliant local DJs there, all for a great cause as well. So nice one. Well done. And congratulations. On the way very shortly, part of our summer series of Vox Pops, essentially, with the younger generation. Every single Wednesday morning, we're going to kind of reach out, or we have reached out, and asking different questions that they'll be answering. We'll be playing out this time. And we're all ears. If you want to add to the conversation, and if you want to add your opinion, we would love to hear from you. We're going to be playing that out very shortly, as we asked a group of youngsters what their favourite ice cream was. That on the way. What's your favourite ice cream?
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1: For the next 5 weeks or so, access to Prince Edward's Road via King's Yard Lane due to roadworks. Down at the airport, four flights due in today. The first of those, the EasyJet from Manchester. We've got one cruise liner in port today that arrived a short while ago, the Nautica, departing around about lunchtime. And barely any traffic flowing into Spain at present. That's my new line, by the way. Yeah. Barely any traffic.
0: We're going to be hearing that every
1: flowing
0: morning.
1: Flowing into Spain.
0: At 14 minutes past eight, roughly.
1: At present, yeah.
0: It wouldn't be a weekday morning without it. Do get in touch with your favourite ice cream flavours. That on the way after Simply Red.

0: Simply Red, Fairground, it's Radio Gibraltar. It's Wednesday morning, 19 minutes past 8. What are some of your favourite ice cream flavours? This is part of a summer series. We headed out and we chatted to some of the younger generation, some youngsters, and we're asking them a different question every Wednesday morning. This week, that was the question. And this is how some of them answered.
1: Biscoff.
2: I don't know, like pistachio mixed with vanilla.
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8: 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Oh.
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10: Calipo.
11: Zelena.
12: No, bubblegum.
13: Chocolate. Mint.
14: Solero.
0: Yeah, lots of different flavours coming through there.
15: Bubblegum?
0: Yeah.
15: What?
0: I couldn't tell you what bubblegum ice cream
15: Neither
0: tastes
15: like.
0: Neither
15: could I. Mm. It's just the fluorescent blue that puts me off.
0: Might be a hidden gem. Who knows? good morning, Carmina, who's been in touch. She says chocolate mint for her. 2 or 3 scoops, please.
15: Oh, my God. Yeah, why not chocolate
0: Carmina
15: mint?
0: Carmina says.
15: Yes.
0: Good morning, Jenny. She says she likes quite a few. Kinder, pistachio, strawberry and cream, Nutella. Just some of those. And Marley Grace.
16: What's your favourite ice cream, Marley?
17: Chocolate and strawberry.
0: Chocolate and strawberry for her. What would be yours?
15: Yeah, these days, I mean, tell me you're in your 30s without telling me you're in your 30s. It would be chocolate mint.
0: Chocolate mint?
15: And part of the appeal for me is that the kids hate it. Like, I let them try it earlier this summer, and they were like, okay, I could taste of toothpaste. I'm like, perfect.
0: Perfect. You don't have to share any with
15: exactly.
0: them. Fantastic.
15: Undisturbed.
0: I had no idea that a sign of being in your 30s was liking chocolate mint.
15: Chocolate mint is just like feels like a bit of an acquired one. No,
0: really?
15: I can't remember ever trying that, the Chico.
0: Mm.
15: Like chocolate mint, maybe.
0: Yeah, get in touch, 266-200, studio@radiogibraltar.gi. Some of your favourite ice cream flavours. If I am, and we mentioned this last week, I'm not huge on ice cream, really. But if I ever was to get an ice cream at a restaurant for dessert or whatever, guess what? 1 scoop of chocolate.
15: Vanilla.
0: 1 scoop of vanilla. Boom. Boom. So predictable, right? I used to believe.

0: DJ Snake and Justin Bieber on Radio Gibraltar this Wednesday morning, 24 minutes past eight. Brain teaser on the way. We were discussing a little earlier. Today is International Tiger Day, a truly majestic animal. We were talking about some of the tigers in the wild, endangered, of course, as they have been for many years. Population slowly growing in the last few years still, though. I mean, to put it into context, there's the most recent estimate is 5,574 tigers in the wild in the whole world, which is a small amount, really, when you consider how big the planet is. All of them are either in India, Bhutan, Nepal, Russia or China, most in India, it does have to be said. So as a result of today and it being International Tiger Day, by the way, big shout out to young Thomas, who wanted to get in touch a little earlier with his fun facts that he's been learning on tigers.
1: I'm Thomas. I'm 5 years old. They have super hearing, so they can hear tiny sounds that people can't.
0: Yeah, super hearing apparently tigers have, with tiny sounds that humans can't. That's one of the many superpowers.
2: I wish we could do that.
0: Yeah. Good knowledge from young Thomas there. And Thomas and Annabelle, since getting in touch with their impression, their best impression of a tiger's roar. Let's hear that one more time. There we go. A tiger's roar. Super.
2: Tell you what, I wouldn't want to mess with baby tiger.
0: Well, funny you say that, because that leads us perfectly into this morning's brain teaser. I came across, we can have a bit of a fun survey with this one, really. We'll take it all in light-hearted jest, I think. But 100,000 people were asked, which animal would you least want to come face-to-face with alone in the wild? Have a think about that. Which animal came top? 100,000 people asked, which animal would you least want to come face-to-face with alone in the wild? And when we say in the wild, we say in their natural habitat.
2: In their natural habitat.
0: Whether that's in the ocean, whether that's in the plains of the savannah.
2: We're not going to stir
0: this one up again, are we? Yeah. So, yeah, have a think about that and let us know what your own personal opinion would be on that one. 27 minutes past eight.
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11: It's 8:30. I'm Robin Shepherd-Capurro. The Chief Minister has spoken to the new UK Foreign Secretary and raised matters relevant to treaty implementation. Fabian Picardo spoke to Ed Miliband ahead of the Foreign Secretary's meeting with his Spanish counterpart José Manuel Álvarez today in Madrid. Number six said the discussion included consideration of how matters related to Gibraltar will be handled between the relevant ministers of state at the Foreign, Commonwealth and Development Office going forward. The Chief Minister said the Foreign Secretary was very clear in his commitment to the British sovereignty of Gibraltar and the commitment of Prime Minister Andy Burnham's government to the double lock. The Ombudsman has accused the Department of Immigration and Home Affairs of attempting to intimidate and punish a woman who intended to complain about delays to her permanent residency application. In her 2025 annual report, laid recently before Parliament, Wendy Cumming says it is without a doubt the most significant investigation she has carried out in her first full year as Ombudsman. Jonathan Sacramento reports.
12: The complainant was aggrieved because of the delays in the processing of her Certificate of Permanent Residence. The Ombudsman says it was clear to her that the tone of the email sent by the Department of Immigration in reply was disrespectful and meant to intimidate, and the purpose of it was to punish her for intending to make a complaint and discourage her from doing so. Wendy Cumming says the email went as far as to say that an update on her application would be withheld from her and further delayed if a complaint was made. She says the right to make a complaint to the Ombudsman is enshrined in law and a fundamental part of access to justice in our community. For this reason, she says, she considers any action by a public entity to deter and discourage service users to lodge a complaint as a severe form of maladministration. In the end, the complainant received both her certificate of permanent residence and an apology from the DIHA.
11: The president of the Chamber of Commerce for the Campo area says issues at customs are still causing delays on the way into Gibraltar 2 weeks after the implementation of the treaty. Speaking to Onda Algeciras, Carlo Fenoy said these issues had been anticipated some time ago and have now become a reality. This is Ian Triay-Clarence.
13: Mr. Fenoy said the new mechanisms involved in the customs process were not properly integrated and that road infrastructure in the area was not fit for purpose. He said the chamber had warned the Spanish Foreign Ministry of these problems for some time, and they'd now unfortunately been proven right. The president said he hoped the issues would be taken seriously and that he did expect the rough edges in the current system to be smoothed out in time.
11: Number six says the Instituto Cervantes is welcome in Gibraltar, but the government will not provide a public building for it. GBC put questions to the government following the announcement by the organisation's director that it's ready to reopen its Gibraltar branch. The GSLP Liberals say their position is the same as it was when they were in opposition, when the Instituto first came to the ROC. The government says it understands the organisation has already started the process of negotiating with private landlords to seek premises. It says the licensing requirements will depend on what the Instituto intends to do and what services it intends to provide, adding it does not have information on this yet. Nearly 2.5 tons of cannabis resin was recently seized in the area of the Strait of Gibraltar by the French Navy. According to a report in Europa Sur, the amphibious assault ship Dimoud was on an operational training deployment when it detected suspicious activity by a speedboat. The French Navy sent a helicopter to contact the boat and order it to stop for an inspection. When it refused, the French ship fired warning shots. Europa Sur reports the speedboat's crew began to throw its cargo overboard, and that this was later recovered and found to contain 2.4 tons of cannabis resin. In a statement, the French Navy said it operates continuously in the Atlantic and regularly carries out anti-drug trafficking operations to safeguard regional stability. Access to the Upper Town is being affected by traffic diversions expected to be in place for over a month. Northbound access from Europa Road via Prince Edward's Gate is closed for the next 5 weeks. Claire Hernandez has the details.
14: The government says the diversions are due to essential infrastructure works being carried out by Aquajib at Prince Edward's Road. All northbound vehicular traffic is diverted via Main Street, King's Yard Lane and Town Range, rejoining Prince Edward's Road at the junction by Hargreaves Parade. This includes the bus service. No bus stops are affected, however, and the night bus service will continue to operate as normal. Pedestrian access also continues. On-street parking is suspended within the affected area. There are temporary diversion and roadwork signs at the approaches to the works area, and there will also be traffic management officers on site. You're advised to allow extra time for any journeys, as delays may be expected.
11: And social media is often seen as a source of negativity, setting impossible standards and unreal expectations. However, users say it can also have a positive side, helping people to connect and share their stories. Tell Me by PJ is a social media page with a focus on creating a space where guests can express themselves openly and safely. Content creator Patrick McElwee says he uses his platform as a tool for honest communication.
15: Go into each conversation and I strike up each conversation in a very similar way, in a very similar format, with the idea to just allow them to be heard. I love the idea of actively listening to understand, and as opposed to listening to respond. I think there's a big difference, and going into each conversation with that in mind, as the foundation, I think it gives everyone the space and the floor to kind of just speak and to be heard.
11: That's content creator Patrick McElwee, and his social media page once again is Tell Me by PJ. And that's the latest. More online at gbc.gi.
3: Radio Gibraltar weather with Isolas, committed to your success.
11: Today, similar to yesterday, low cloud, some sunnier spells expected later, feeling quite muggy with some moderate easterly winds. Today, highs of 29, currently 22 degrees.
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0: Jazzy Jeff and the Fresh Prince. It's summertime on Radio Gibraltar, 17 minutes to 9. It's Wednesday morning. 100,000 people asked in this morning's brain teaser, which animal would you least want to come face to face with alone in the wild? Which animal came out on top of this poll? I mean, before we've had lots of different suggestions, lots of different opinions coming through. What would you go for? What would be your top three? Have you had a top three? Maybe a thought about that?
1: Top three would probably be great white shark.
0: Yeah.
1: Polar bear.
0: Yeah.
1: Especially on slippery ice, you can't pick up much speed to like run away or like jink past it kind of thing.
0: This is where Robin's incredible jinking skills are going to come out here. At some point, you're gonna make reference to these incredible skills that you can just jink past any animal.
1: And probably a tiger.
0: A tiger would be up there.
1: Tiger and polar bear are two of very few animals that actually see humans as prey.
0: Yeah, yeah, the
1: Whereas
0: polar bear
1: certainly,
0: yeah.
1: Whereas other big scary monsters are just kind of indifferent.
0: Yeah.
1: Maybe like a brown or a black bear.
0: Mm.
1: Oh.
0: No, you're making a fair point. All those that you mentioned, that would be pretty terrifying, wasn't it?
1: Komodo dragon.
0: Komodo dragon, oh, mentioned by Jenny. I'm not sure how fast Komodo dragons are.
1: Away from me.
0: I'm not sure how fast they are.
1: They're quicker than they look.
0: Yeah?
1: They're quicker than they look. Mm. My friend's actually there right now.
0: In the island.
1: He's visiting Komodo
0: Island.
1: Oh,
0: right.
1: Yeah.
0: Wow.
1: So, hoping he makes it out alive.
0: I think most do, so I think hopefully you should be safe. What else we got? Yes, we got lots of suggestions, as we mentioned. Good morning, Joshua, who's got a list of loads. Tigers, polar bears, viperfish, interesting. Jaguars, he mentions as well, bald eagles. Sydney funnelweb spiders, how about that one?
1: Oof.
0: Also get a mention from Joshua this morning. Dennis has gone for the polar bear, the hippo and the grizzly bear. We've got Squeegee, who says the grizzly bear or the ex-wife. Katia has gone for crocodiles, polar bears and lions. Duncan, straight to the point, a cockroach.
1: What is its natural habitat? You'd have to be like underground somewhere, like in a sewer.
0: Yeah, exactly. Eloise, a few suggestions. Snakes. Yeah, the king cobra in particular was there, the highest snake in terms of this list anyway. The world's longest venomous snake. Imagine seeing a king cobra up close and personal. That wouldn't be fun, would it? Sharks, she said, terrified about the idea of coming across one when swimming in the sea. That's why I don't think I could do open water swimming. Bees and lions.
1: Bees?
0: Yeah, she mentions bees as well.
1: All the animals.
0: Yeah.
1: Bees.
0: Good morning, Tracy. Hello there. She says a jaguar would be top of her list. Very, very scary for her. Crocodile and Komodo dragons. For Jenny, Andrew says a skunk because of their smell. Pete's gone for a tiger, a hippo, an elephant. So yeah, all sorts of suggestions coming through this morning.
1: It would be curious to smell the what is it, the bale basically of a skunk. No, like whatever they excrete.
0: Yeah, I've never smelled it.
1: Most of us haven't. Mm. But like, if given the choice, like now, someone says, here, I've got it like in a bottle.
0: Yeah.
1: Do you want to smell it?
0: Well,
1: you'd want to smell
0: be curious.
1: It. No? Like,
0: yeah.
1: It'd be unpleasant, but you'd be curious to know, like, how bad is it?
0: Yeah. They get a bad rep, skunks, don't they?
1: Yeah.
0: I mean, they probably think the same about us. Look at that smelly human.
1: Oh, he's done it again. Stinks.
0: So Komodo dragons, great white sharks were up there. Hippos were up there as well. We mentioned them before. Responsible for more human deaths in Africa than any other animal in the wild. The lion was there. The top three, however, were the saltwater crocodile in third. The strongest bite force of any animal. However, I think you could
1: probably outrun it. You could outrun it. Yeah. Outmaneuver it.
0: Yeah. Saltwater crocodile, it can run in short bursts, very short bursts, but they do have very low endurance. So you'd have to survive.
1: You
0: could survive that first 15, 20 seconds. Especially you with your incredible dinking skills. You'd move from side to side. Saltwater crocodile would have no idea where you're going.
1: I don't fear that at all.
0: Tiger was in second spot, one you mentioned there. And we've mentioned tigers in the past in India, where they're most abundant in the wild. Still not that many. There's not that many of them around the world, as we mentioned before. 5,000, what was it? 5,500 roughly.
1: Mm.
0: The estimates of tigers in the wild, most of those in India. And in the places where they're most prevalent in India, we've discussed in the past how workers who are out and about have to wear masks on the back of their head because tigers will attack you from behind. They're the perfect ambush predator.
1: Yes.
0: So Indian workers who are out in the area where tigers are out in the wild, they wear masks of faces on the back of their head. So they've got like a double face. Their real face, obviously, in the
1: really?
0: Front.
1: Really?
0: And the mask of a face.
1: In
0: the back. Yeah, yeah, they wear that. They've found that that puts off tigers. Look, it doesn't completely rule them out of potentially making a move and an attack at them, but it certainly helps. It certainly helps a lot. They have seen that that's taken down the number of tiger attacks as a result of that.
1: I was
0: that,
1: just reading about tigers actually the other day. Apparently, like, because we have, is it trichomat eyes, us humans, it means that we see tigers like bright orange or whatever.
0: Right.
1: Whereas most animals have dichomat eyes. I don't know what the difference is, but basically a lot of animals, certainly in that habitat, see them like green kind of thing, which is why they're so kind of like camouflaged and good at ambushing, I think.
0: Right. Yeah, I didn't know that. Number one, though, voted the animal which you'd least like to meet alone in the wild, in their natural habitat. You mentioned as well, a couple more have, the polar bear. Huge, relentless, again, as you mentioned, sees humans as potential prey. They will go for you and they will beat you in a sprint race, won't they? Even in a long race, especially as well, considering you're out in their habitat in the icy conditions and all that. It's going to be difficult to get out of that situation.
1: I think we'd both struggle there, no?
0: Yeah. Are you admitting that you wouldn't get past you wouldn't get away from a polar bear?
1: Okay, there's no trees to climb.
0: Yeah.
1: There's no rocks to hide behind.
0: I've never seen you climb a tree, by the way.
1: A sight to behold.
0: Really? Yeah. You wouldn't be able to dink past the polar bear?
1: I don't think so.
0: Run down a hill, maybe side to side, like try and get it to like slip.
1: I don't know. They got good grip. What footwear?
0: Better grip
1: than us. I got? If I'm in my shankers, forget it.

0: A Stale American Boy on Radio Gibraltar at 9:07. Good morning to Graham, who's been in touch regarding this morning's brain teaser. He's asking where elephants finished in this list. The African elephant in particular was in 6th spot, which I believe, I mean, don't quote me here, I believe elephants most of the time are pretty friendly and stuff. But as they say, an elephant never forgets. And if you have wronged, and there has been, I think, multiple examples of this in the wild, in areas where elephants are prevalent. If you have wronged an elephant in the past,
1: they do hold a grudge.
0: They do for years, and they will not only come for you, they'll come for your family as well. There's been instances where someone who's like gone, whatever you however you want to describe it, wronging an elephant or maybe you know what I mean, going for members of their family. I mean, we see it in the wild, not poaching and that kind of thing. Without kind of getting into the nitty-gritty of it all, the elephant comes back and goes after them and goes after their family as well. Honestly, read some of these articles.
1: Wronging an elephant.
0: Just
1: funny.
0: It happens. Is it funny? It's at 9:06. What's the Chronicle saying today?
1: Chief Minister raises treaty implementation in call with new foreign secretary. A steady flow of freight, but teething issues continue at border. North Mole jetty demolition and Joshua Hassan House refurbishment on DPC agenda for the next online meeting. How about this? Two Gibraltarians named fellows of prestigious London Society of Learning. That pair would be Professor Geraldine Finlayson and Dr. Kevin Lane. So congratulations to both of them. And there's a piece as well on the Commonwealth Games, Glasgow 2026, so far, from the point of view, of course, of Team Gibraltar.
0: Yeah, some great performances so far, haven't they? You can follow our social media channel, GBC Sport, to see how they're getting on and some post-event interviews and all that kind of thing. I saw Ella Rush broke the high jump Gibraltar national record, I think.
1: Was it national record?
0: Yeah.
1: Good for Ella.
0: Yeah. In the UK press, workers face new tax to fund social care. That's the Daily Telegraph's top story, as health officials draw up plans for a 1.8% levy on earnings to pay for Prime Minister Andy Burnham's reforms. More on that there. The Guardian previews a speech Burnham plans to deliver on social care, where he will talk about problem solving, not point scoring, and will set out his strategy for resolving one of the intractable issues in British politics. It says Burnham is sounding calls for consensus on social care crisis, inviting Kemi Badenoch, the Conservative leader, and Liberal Democrat leader Ed Davey to discuss how to drive urgent reforms. Concern over taxpayers' funding for profit homes. That's the Times' take on the reported social care tax plans. It says Burnham's proposal could lock out private firms, while a Downing Street source tells the paper that no decision has been taken. Daily Express leads with figures from Age UK showing 2 million are missing out on social care, detailing circumstances where many struggle with daily tasks such as eating, dressing, bathing and using the toilet. There's more on that there. Similar kind of story on the front of the Metro, also covered on the Daily Mail today. Fury over FIFA plan to sell off World Cup. That's the iPapers headline. You may have seen this yesterday. It comes after its boss, Gianni Infantino, plans to sell stakes to private investors, potentially earning him millions. Europe's football governing body, UEFA, says it crosses a line. There's more on that in the paper.
1: It's bananas,
0: there.
1: Really.
0: World Cup sinners, that's a headline on the front of the Daily Star. Similar story. And for sale, FIFA plot to flog off World Cup to investors. That's a headline on the front of the Sun. Which, I mean, Gianni Infantino, he keeps on kind of like going from bad to worse, no, in terms of what he's trying to do.
1: We thought we'd hit rock bottom, or FIFA had hit rock bottom with Sepp Blatter.

0: Yeah,
1: And now
0: he wasn't the most popular.
1: He's almost like the Messiah.
0: Yeah, and Infantino has been even less popular, I think, as a result. It's 3 minutes to nine. Hope you're having a great start to your Wednesday morning.
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1: From the GBC newsroom at 9. The Chief Minister has spoken to the new UK Foreign Secretary Ed Miliband ahead of his meeting with his Spanish counterpart José Manuel Álvarez today in Madrid. Fabian Picardo said Mr. Miliband was very clear in his commitment to the British sovereignty of Gibraltar and the commitment of Prime Minister Andy Burnham's government to the double lock. The Ombudsman has accused the Department of Immigration and Home Affairs of attempting to intimidate a woman who intended to complain about delays to her permanent residency application. And speaking to Onda Algeciras, President of the Chamber of Commerce for the Campo, Carlo Fenoy, says issues at customs are still causing delays on the way into Gibraltar. Your weather, mainly cloudy, some sunny spells with a gentle easterly wind, highs of 29. That's the latest. I'm Robin Shepherd-Capurro.
7: BBC News with Danielle Yawovietska. There's been a resurgence of fighting between Iran and the United States. Iran's Revolutionary Guards say they targeted a US military base in Jordan with ballistic missiles. The US military command said it had successfully intercepted the missiles and struck Iran-allied militant groups in eastern Iraq in an operation coordinated with Saudi Arabia's armed forces. Our Middle East correspondent Yolande Nell reports.
8: There have been in recent days a number of attacks carried out against soil infrastructure, and that's what the US Central Command and the Saudis say they were responding to when they attacked these pro-Iranian militias in Iran. But this came after neither the US nor Iran had announced direct strikes in the region for the past few days. Previously, Iran had also fired these missiles at a US airbase in Jordan.
7: Japan's Prime Minister Sanae Takaichi says at least 13 people are now confirmed to have died in Tuesday's powerful earthquake that struck Kyushu Island in the south of the country. The authorities say more than 9,900 people are sheltering in evacuation centres. Jake Kwon has this update.
9: We've been hearing from Prime Minister Sanae Takaichi and her office, and they're saying the rescue effort is continuing. And she has also pointed out a new danger that she's concerned about is the heat stroke. Around this time of the year, Japan becomes very, very hot. It's about 35 degrees Celsius over there. And there are 37,000 homes still without electricity, without air conditioning. And there are thousands of rescue workers who are working throughout the day without any climate control.
7: A group of organisations representing the seven largest Jewish diaspora communities in the world says 2025 was the deadliest year for Jews outside Israel in more than three decades. A report by the group, the J7 Large Communities Task Force Against Antisemitism, found that discrimination directed against Jewish people had more than doubled since 2022 in several countries, including the UK, Argentina and Australia. Violent incidents were reported to have risen by 97%. The Trump administration has announced a ban on new foreign-made humanoid robot imports to the US over what it deemed unacceptable risks to America's national security. The move applies to advanced robots, many of which are made in China. Nick Marsh explains how the Chinese have responded to this latest decision.
10: The Chinese embassy in Washington said that China would take all the necessary measures in response to the move. They criticised it as politicising technological advancements. And it says that basically that the US needs to stop smearing Chinese companies and threatening them with sanctions and things. But it's basically another frontier in the US-China tech war, which just shows no signs of abating.
7: You're listening to The World News from the BBC.
0: Good morning. Hope you're having a great start to your day. It's 4 minutes past nine. It's Wednesday morning. Stefan and Robin with you on The Breakfast Show. Music from Charlie Puth, his newest one, coming up for you very shortly. We'll be going back to school. List of questions for Robin. Prizes up for grabs. Right now, here's Benson Boone.

0: Charlie Puth's newest one is Reply to This on Radio Gibraltar, 10 past 9, Wednesday morning. How about this? Let's see if you agree. A new study, a new survey amongst young parents have seen that dads are generally the biggest pushovers in parenting. Suggests dads are more likely to be the pushover parents. Mums are usually the ones enforcing everyday rules. More likely to control homework, screen time, trying new foods, finishing meals, that kind of stuff. Dads more likely to step in, according to this anyway, when it comes to bad behaviour and discipline. But yeah, most parents and partnerships, if you want to call it that, do suggest there is naturally a good cop, bad cop element when it comes to parenting. Do you find that yourself?
1: I mean, sweeping generalisations. Yeah. Just to add a little bit of nuance, although still extremely general, I think it depends whether we're talking son or daughter.
0: Yeah.
1: I think generally dads are just a real soft touch. I mean, exhibit A right here, you're looking at him.
0: Exhibit
1: when
0: B.
1: When it comes to daughters more yeah. than sons. And I think then there's this whole sort of mummy's boy relationship as well. Mums maybe a little softer on their boys than they might be their girls. I think is the kind of like the general gist. I only have two girls.
0: Yeah.
1: I imagine I'd probably be subconsciously a little firmer on the boy than I would the girls. I don't know.
0: You think? I guess it's difficult until you're put in that situation. No, I guess.
1: Yeah, I don't know. Mm. I mean, the only one to ask is the listener who is a parent.
0: Yeah, of both.
1: Father or mother of both. Mm. Really.
0: I mean,
1: whether their parenting styles
0: differ. Yeah.
1: Differ from one to the other. No, and that is a task in itself.
0: Yeah. Do let us know with regards to that one. And I mean, yeah, that kind of wasn't really looked at in this survey in particular, but it's perhaps an observation from yourself. When it comes to dads generally being the pushover parent, not all the time, but generally, according to this small little survey, can you see that?
1: Yeah, for sure. I mean, I can put my foot down.
0: Yeah, of course.
1: Yeah. Mm. But generally, yeah. And they're at an age now that they're kind of like they're smart cookies. Like they know how to. I don't mean smart as in maths and English. I mean they know how to manipulate dad.
0: And against mum.
1: And are getting better at it every single day.
0: So if they go and ask mum something and she says no, will they come straight to you or they respect?
1: Exactly. And right, I know okay. and I know by the tone of the request or of the favour to ask, I can tell by the tone whether they've already tried it with mum at the other,
0: right?
1: At the, you know, in another room.
0: Mm. But do they know that
1: and
0: you know?
1: She said no. And they for now don't know that I know. So I'm kind of one step ahead for now.
0: Fair enough. You better enjoy being that step
1: so
0: ahead.
1: So I might not be smarter than a 10-year-old, but I am a 6 and 4-year-old.
0: That was good yesterday with 10-year-old Max, wasn't it? He'll be back in the studio next Tuesday. My inkling is going to demolish you again. By the way. Yeah, keep your comments coming in. We're getting a few already on WhatsApp.

0: It's a Tame Impala Dracula on Radio Gibraltar. Good morning to Katia. She says, Robin, be careful. They're probably listening and planning on their next move. You gave the game away. You almost gave the game away. Hopefully
1: they're in summer sports by now. They're good.
0: Good morning to Michaela. Says, we tag team. If I say no, Gareth will say no and vice versa.
2: That's tricky.
0: Yeah. That's
1: staying aligned. Staying in sync in real time. That's tricky.
0: Michaela says, I don't want to be the bad cop and neither does Gareth. So if we tag team, then we are fine. Yeah, interesting.
1: That's tricky.
0: I suppose that kind of, I don't know. I mean, you'll be able to say with more experience. I think Michaela's young one is what, maybe almost three, I think.
1: A good example, actually. Good example of this is earlier this week, maybe end of last week or whatever. It was bedtime, basically. And of course, they tried their luck and asked at the same time, just open question, can we have 10 minutes of TV before bed? And at the same time, I said no and Amy said yes. Like literally at the very same time, yes and no came out of mouth. So now what do you do? You know what I mean? So it's really difficult to stay aligned, like in real time.
0: Claro, yeah.
1: If after every request you could scurry away to another room and confer, you and wife, and decide, okay, let's say no, but it's all like happening, and then it's tricky.
0: In that situation, I'd probably just go with a yes. Just kind of, even if I was the one that said no, if mum says yes, then okay, we'll do yeah. I'm a pushover like that. If someone just says yeah, if
1: I think it's okay to be a pushover so long as you're not always a pushover.
0: Yeah,
1: because they'll take advantage. You got to show them that you can't put your foot down every now and then, you know.
0: Keep them coming. Good morning to... Who else we had? Yeah, we had Lorraine get in touch on WhatsApp. She says, when my son was 15, the dad would say, the dad would say, don't drink. And then behind him, I would say, if you do, just one. Because after all, we knew he would. So there we go. More messages coming through. Jenny, good morning to you. She reckons girls get spoiled more than boys. She says 100%. I ask, you reckon? She says, yeah, 100%. Girls get spoiled more than boys.
1: Yeah, my sisters would disagree with that.
0: Yeah, by the way, good morning to Jenny, who wanted to play an Anastasia song. Marley Grace's friend Anastasia turns 7 today. And as a result of being called Anastasia herself, she's a big fan of Anastasia.
1: This is a tune, Stefan Borge.
0: So here you go, Anastasia. Enjoy your 7th birthday.

0: for 7-year-old Anastasia, who celebrates her birthday today. A tune from Anastasia. It's Sick and Tired on Radio Gibraltar. 23 minutes past nine. I hope you're having a great start to your day. Today, by the way, as usual on a Wednesday, between 1 and 2 at Gibraltar today, live on location at the beaches. It's Beach Wednesday, last week at Sandy Bay. This week, it's Claire, who's going to be live from Little Bay. So make sure you're tuned in between 1 and 2. If you are a regular Little Bay goer yourself and you have any concerns or any positives, any negatives you want to share, things that could be improved, as usual, we're all ears. And to get your messages in, and we'll try and approach and try and mention some of those throughout the course of the show between 1 and 2. Little Bay,
1: I love me some Little Bay.
0: Yeah, yeah. I haven't been to Little Bay in years, I think, in terms of actually going to the beach there. I remember, like, back in the day, they used to organise maybe the odd barbecue, obviously with permission from. When you have to do a barbecue, you have to get permission from the fire and rescue service, don't you?
1: Mm.
0: But I mean, it's been, I'm talking about years and years ago, but at the actual beach park.
1: Not much has changed, eh?
0: No.
1: Not much has changed, it looks and feels just like it did, you know, 10, 20 years ago, but it's got great character.
0: Yeah, it does.
1: We often head down to El Guari, and if we leave it too late and it's just demasiado empetado, we can always count on a Little Bay just to have, you know, more parking, more space. It's just quieter.
0: Is it generally less busy?
1: It's quieter than El Guari, yeah, for sure.
0: And like any place in Gibb, it's got its regulars, I'm sure, that I've been there year after year and are there most days during the summer, no? So it will be good to catch up with some of them a little later. Like I say, Claire will be live on Gibraltar today. Between 1 and 2, right here on Radio Gibraltar. Also, as usual, Beach Wednesdays, broadcast live on GBC television. It's 25 past 9. We've got Harry Styles on the way. Also, a bit of Madonna coming up. Radio
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0: It's Madonna with Beautiful Stranger on Radio Gibraltar. What was that? That was from an Austin Powers film, wasn't it? That was part of the soundtrack to one of the Austin Powers films, I'm
1: always,
0: pretty sure.
1: Just can't get Austin Powers out of my head now.
0: There are some songs that you hear and you just instantly taken to a film, transported to a film. Footloose, I guess, would be another one. Kenny Loggins, there's the film of the same name. I mean, there are plenty more examples. I can't think off the top of my head. But do get in touch with some of those. Bit of an impromptu link there. But yeah, as soon as I heard the end of that song, I just thought Austin Powers. And there must be some similar examples for you. By the way, have you been watching much of the Commonwealth Games? What was... yesterday must have been, what, day 4, day 5 or so. I managed to watch for the first time. I sat down and watched a little bit last night. It was good. A little bit of the heptathlon, which you mentioned before. Ella Rush was competing in.
1: Yes.
0: I think she set a national record in the high jump, was it? I think I read that on the front page of the Chronicle this morning. And others in the pool as well. It's as usual, with this kind of thing, it's back and forth, lots of different sports. The 3-on-3 basketball was on for a little bit as well. And the 100-metre finals, which in many events is kind of like the one of the standout events.
1: It's the jewel in the crown.
0: Yeah. And the men's winner, very impressive, actually. Emmanuel Esame. Again, I'm not huge on athletics, so the only time I really watch these kind of things are maybe the World Championships, the odd time here and there, usually at the Olympics.
1: Yeah.
0: So I'm not really keeping track on who the best sprinters are at any given moment. Judging from the punditry and stuff, it's kind of getting to the point where, in terms of the 100 meters, it's never been this tight in years. No, there are many, any given 100 meter race, there are many athletes, many sprinters that could realistically win it. And last night in the pouring rain in Glasgow, Emmanuel Esame, the Cameroonian, won with 9.83 seconds, which is a pretty good time. In the women's 100 metres, Zoe Hobbs from New Zealand set a regional record, 10.93 seconds for Zoe Hobbs, in the women's 100 metres.
1: What was the 100 metre time?
0: 9.83 seconds. Pretty good.
1: Because there's that kid in Australia, so good they named him twice.
0: Yeah.
1: How's that compared to him?
0: I think Gout might be on like 10 or so. I mean, don't quote me, but again, Australia part of the Commonwealth. So if he was, I don't know if he's old enough to be part of the team. I imagine
1: that's
0: so.
1: What
0: there's
1: I mean,
0: no age.
1: Like...
0: So he wasn't in the race last night. Again, I haven't been following super super close all the heats, no. But I don't know if he was part of the Australian squad.
1: I'm gonna do some research.
0: Yeah, maybe you should. But Gout certainly looks like one for the future. He's still very young, isn't he? He's like 17 or 18.
1: Yeah.
0: So, he's definitely got a good few years ahead of him. More than that, I imagine. But he's being touted as the next big thing in the world of sprinting. Let us know if you've been watching much of the Commonwealth Games. What have you thought of the action? Right now, here's some Pussycat Dolls.

0: It's the Pussycat Dolls on Radio Gibraltar this Wednesday morning. It's 21 minutes to 10. We're going to be playing some Back to School very soon. Prizes up for grabs today. We're going to put you, as usual, in the hot seat. Feels like we could keep on putting you in the hot seat now, Robin.
1: After yesterday's loss, my delicate little heart can't take another. Please,
0: we're going to do something sports related. Try and get you back on the right foot.
1: Okay.
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1: Back to school.
0: How many is Robin going to get right this morning? I said it was going to be sports-based. I have to be honest, it's not the easiest. It's not... I feel a bit harsh saying that. It's not the... I think you'll do fairly well, but it is difficult. I'm basically... I mean, we've just been speaking about the Commonwealth Games. I'm basically going to read out times and measurements.
2: And I've got to tell you what sport it is.
0: Well, each of those times and measurements that I will be reading out very shortly correspond to a track and field world record. You need to tell me what world record that is.
2: Okay.
0: So if
2: that's good. Okay, that's fun. I like it.
0: Yeah.
2: Okay.
0: So you get that, right?
2: A world record, not Commonwealth.
0: No, world record.
2: World record.
0: Yeah.
2: Okay.
0: Okay. Is that good for you?
2: Yeah.
0: You need to tell me which world record that is, which discipline that is. 200.
2: So are you going to tell... Okay.
0: Yeah, you get this. Yeah.
2: I think I get it, yeah.
0: We got
2: so
0: 15.
2: You're going to say like 15 meters, for
0: yeah,
2: example.
0: Exactly.
2: You won't tell me whether it's height or length.
0: Yeah, exactly.
2: And will you?
0: No, I won't.
2: Okay.
0: And you need to tell me what 15 meters would be the world record for, or I could tell you 15 seconds. And what is the 15 seconds the world record for? Yeah?
2: Okay. 100 meter hurdles?
0: No. 266-200, studio at radiogibraltar.gi to get involved.
2: 110 meter hurdles?
0: I'll give you a little clue. The only clue I'll give you, the 110 meter hurdles is in this list of 15.
2: Okay.
0: But it's not 15 seconds.
2: 110 meter hurdles.
0: 266-200, studio at radiogibraltar.gi. Get your guesses in. How many is Robin going to get right in 1 minute?

0: NSYNC, it's going to be me. It's Radio Gibraltar, 11 minutes to 10. Shall we give this a go? I'm going to be reading out times and measurements. Each of them corresponds to a track and field world record, a men's world record. Are you ready?
1: Venga, let's do it.
0: Okay. Time starts after the first time, which is 1 hour. Don't look at me like that. 1 hour, 59 minutes, 30 seconds.
1: Half marathon?
0: The full marathon. 8.95
1: meters. 8.95
0: meters.
1: Yep. Long jump?
0: Yes, 6.31
1: meters. 6.31
0: meters.
1: Pass.
0: Pole vault. 9.58 seconds.
1: 9.58 seconds would be 100 meters.
0: Yep, 23.56 meters.
1: 23.56 meters. Shot put.
0: Shot put, spot on. 57 minutes, 20 seconds.
1: 57 minutes. The walking.
0: No, the half marathon. That time it was half marathon. 3 minutes, 42 seconds. We spoke about this recently.
1: Yeah?
0: Yeah. Recently broken in the last week.
1: Oh, really?
0: Yeah.
1: Oh, 5,000 meters.
0: No, the mile. 2.45
1: meters. 2.45
0: meters.
1: Long jump?
0: No, high jump.
1: High jump.
0: Yep. 9,126 points.
1: Okay, sir, man. What on earth was that, Stefan? I don't remember doing that at school.
0: That was a car crash. Yeah, I mean,
1: that's two car crashes in a row.
0: Yeah, it was difficult. It was difficult, to be fair. If I'm just going to reel off 6.31 meters, you really have to think about that. That was a pole. Armand Duplantis. Armand Duplantis. He's broken his own world record loads of times.
1: Yeah. It's difficult enough to remember all the track and field events. There's loads of them. Let alone try and match them with a random figure.
0: But come on, 1 hour, 59 minutes, 30 seconds. You should have got that was a marathon. It was recently broken.
1: Yes.
0: Sebastian Sarwey. Yes. The first sub-two-hour marathon.
1: Okay, now you say it.
0: Yeah. 8.95, you got that one. The long jump. Mike Powell broke that long jump world record in 1991. It hasn't been broken since 1991, the long jump. 9.58 seconds was the simpler one, I suppose. Usain Bolt broke that in 2009, the 100 meters. Will we ever see that record broken in our lifetime, the 100 meter world record, potentially? Or is Usain Bolt just a freak of nature?
1: Whenever or in our lifetime?
0: Well, in our lifetime, let's say.
1: In our lifetime, possibly.
0: Mm.
1: And ever's a long time.
0: Yeah. you're quite right. Ever is a long time. Three in the end you got. Sorry, I'm just not laughing at you. I'm laughing at some of the comments. Michaela says, that was really hard. Laughing face, laughing face. Jesslyn says, what the heck? No way he could get those. El pobre. Impossible.
1: Thank you.
0: Lorraine says, memeo. That was ridiculously difficult. You are bad, Stefan.
1: Especially after yesterday. You knew I was vulnerable, man.
0: I know.
1: You knew I was vulnerable. You just stuck the dagger in.
0: I know.

0: It's Rima, the brilliant Rima, with I Never Wanna Be You. It's Radio Gibraltar on a Wednesday morning, 4 minutes to ten. You got three in the end, Robin, which, as we've established, it was very difficult.
1: So, better than two.
0: Yeah, exactly. And you got shot put, which was pretty good, I think. 23.56 meters. Ryan Krauser from the USA, 2023.
1: That's
0: and
1: not much more than my record.
0: Yeah, I was going to say you were good at the shot put back in the day. No?
1: Yeah.
0: What was your record?
1: I can't remember. About half that. Probably. Just under half that.
0: Ryan Krauser, he's coming
1: maybe,
0: for you.
1: Yeah. Maybe I'd have just stuck at it.
0: Yeah, but potentially.
1: And not been, yeah.
0: Hmm. That's one of the things, you know, about sport. Like, it's a lot of it innate and natural ability, but it'd be interesting to see where the average Joe would get in some of these sports if you stuck at it and you trained and you trained and you trained. Probably nowhere near 23.56 meters.
1: It would make the Commonwealth Games and the Olympics much more fun if, rather than every country putting forward their most elite athletes, it was kind of like jury service. And they were like, right, Stefan Borge, you're up. High jump, go. You're up.
0: Do I get to choose my height, or do I have to go based on
1: no,
0: what
1: no,
0: they say?
1: No, no, you do. What do you mean your height? You do as best as you can.
0: No, exactly. But you know how you get to choose, like, for example, with the high jump, I was watching it last night, and they get to choose their starting point where they're confident that they're going to be able to. Would I be able to get to choose, like, 1 meter as my
1: you
0: starting
1: get to
0: point?
1: Choose, you get to choose your starting
0: okay.
1: point, yeah.
0: So I can go 1 meter, then 1.01, 1.02, 1.03.
1: Wouldn't it make just, I don't know, like, that 100-meter sprint much more fun if it was, like, you know, and, you know...
0: Yeah.
1: And lining up for Team GB is, you know, Plummer, Paul.
0: It would make it...
1: That would be fun.
0: I don't know if it would be as much fun, because it's also quite entertaining the way it is at the moment, but it would add a different element, I'll give you that.
1: Sure.
0: The winner today, Gianna F24. She got in touch via email, or on the app, perhaps better said. She didn't think you were going to do

0: Too well, and she was correct.
1: Again, it was difficult. It was difficult. I think you did your best. That's all we can ask for. Enjoy the rest of your... Sorry, that sounds condescending, doesn't it?
2: Oh my God. I'll be back.
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8: From the GBC newsroom at 10. Fabian Picardo says he is sure the relationship between Gibraltar and the UK will be safe while Ed Miliband is Foreign Secretary. The Chief Minister spoke to him ahead of a meeting in Madrid between Mr. Miliband and José Manuel Álvarez, his Spanish counterpart. The 2025 annual Ombudsman report says the Department of Immigration and Home Affairs tried to intimidate a woman out of filing a complaint. Wendy Cummings said it was the most significant investigation she'd carried out in her first full year in the post. She said the department had indicated in an email to the woman that if she made a complaint, her application would be delayed. And there are traffic diversions affecting access to the upper town. Northbound access from Europa Road via Prince Edward's Gate is closed for the next 5 weeks. Your weather, early clouds, sunny later, highs of 29. That's the latest. I'm Robin Shepherd-Capurro.
9: BBC News with Danielle Yawovietska. An Iran-aligned paramilitary group in Iraq says at least 20 of its members were killed in overnight strikes by the US and Saudi Arabia. The Popular Mobilization Forces, which is integrated into the Iraqi security forces, said 32 more people were injured in attacks on its bases. The strikes were part of a resurgence of fighting between Iran and the United States. Our Middle East correspondent Yolande Nell reports.
10: Jordanian forces said they shot down 5 incoming Iranian missiles at dawn. Iran says it was targeting a US airbase. Separately, the US military says it launched joint air attacks with Saudi forces against Iran-aligned groups in Iraq. It accuses them of targeting US personnel and Saudi energy infrastructure on Tehran's orders. Iran's Revolutionary Guards are continuing to warn ships against passing through the Strait of Hormuz without Iranian authorization.
9: Japan's Prime Minister Sanae Takaichi says at least 13 people are now confirmed to have died in Tuesday's earthquake that struck Kyushu Island. More than 9,900 people are sheltering in evacuation centres, and officials at a stricken shopping mall say 3 people remain missing under the debris. The BBC's Mariko Oi says there are fears of possible aftershocks.
11: When one big one comes, another one can follow quite quickly. So that's why people who are, you know, who have been evacuated, they still have to be quite wary of what might happen. And that's what causes many people to get quite nervous about, you know, what could happen, you know, because it could happen in your sleep and so on.
9: The Trump administration has announced a ban on new foreign-made humanoid robot imports to the US over what it deemed unacceptable risks to America's national security. The move applies to advanced robots, including quadrupeds, many of which are made in China. Ambarasan Etirajan reports.
12: China produces the vast majority of the world's humanoid robots and keeps widening its lead over the United States. Chinese-made machines have been showcased dancing, boxing, running marathons and even attempting surgery. The U.S. Federal Communications Commission said the use of robots made outside the U.S. could allow what it termed malign actors to monitor Americans or to remotely control the machines. In response, the Chinese embassy in Washington said Beijing has long opposed what it called the politicizing of trade issues and sanctions based on groundless pretexts.
9: Russia's security service has charged Pavel Durov, the founder of the popular Telegram messenger, with facilitating terrorist activities and issued an international warrant for his arrest. The FSB says the charges relate to Mr. Durov's failure to remove material used by Ukrainian security services and by what it calls extremist organizations to prepare acts of sabotage and cyber fraud within Russia. World News from the BBC.
13: Good morning, you're listening to Radio Gibraltar. Welcome along, it's Time Machine Time. You're always welcome here. Let's see if you can work out the year we've travelled back to. Half an hour of great tunes on the way, so take a listen to this first one while you're making your mind up.

0: There you go, then we're two songs in so far. Kicked off with a bit of Bucks Fizz. Skirt rippingly good, what do you reckon? Also, by the way, got some Shakin' Stevens on the way. Yeah, we did have a comment from a regular listener saying, don't hear much Shakin' Stevens in the old time machine. That has been rectified for you in a little bit, along with the Jacksons, Lynx and Kim Wilde to play for you next. Wow, what a great lineup for you. Now, we do always give you just a few clues. We are going back a fair way today. If you'd like to get in touch with your guests, it's studio@radiogibraltar.gi on the email, 266-200 on the phone and on WhatsApp. Now, we may have given you the clue yesterday about Prince Charles getting married, because yesterday's year was 2005. Well, it's a bit sort of deja vu, because he's only going to get married again.
1: Prince Charles there making a standstill on the aircraft on the tarmac at North Front Airport. Some of the 200 reporters, photographers and journalists who turned up at Gibraltar for the occasion to make sure that their stories were the best, and that was Gibraltar's first glimpse of the royal couple. And this was the scene at Main Street, as I was saying, where people were lining up since 9 o'clock in the morning. Everything had red, white and blue in it. And two very patriotic Gibraltarians, one wrapped in a Gibraltar flag, a lady dressed in red and white, of course, the colours of the Gibraltar flag.
0: Oh, making international news. How exciting, how wonderful. Were you there? Were you lining the streets? Were you dressed up? Did you catch a glimpse of Charles and Diana when they arrived on the rock ready to kickstart their honeymoon? Wow, I want to hear all about it. Right now, here's Kim Wilde.

Love this from Altered Images. I love this for you if it is your birthday. Chances are probably quite slim, aren't they? But we can enjoy a happy birthday. Radio Gibraltar in the time machine. Good news, still three songs to go if you're having a little think where we might have travelled back to. Speaking of people born, birthdays and the like, Rami Malek, Britney Spears, Serena Williams and Meghan Markle, a royal sort of nudge for you there. And yeah, we were speaking earlier, who was it? Was it Katia, I think, on WhatsApp saying it's actually the anniversary, isn't it? Yes, 29th of July today. It's the exact anniversary of that royal wedding we played you a little snippet of earlier. 750 million people. Watching that wedding around the world. Wow, wow, wow. Talk about a bit of pressure. So, how are we getting on then? Still three songs to go. You're always welcome to get in touch. I've played you as well a bit of Bucks Fizz, a bit of a Eurovision winner there, and I have got a bit of Shaky for you now. This song got to number two. It didn't actually get to the top of the charts because Adam and the Ants stood there standing and delivering with that really shouty song. So we're not popping that one on. We're going to give Shaking Stevens a little bit of an airing today. Enjoy, Pete. Ah, looking at you. Films, by the way, Chariots of Fire and For Your Eyes Only.

0: Pete, I'll let you off. You were so busy dancing around to to Shakin' Stevens. Yeah, you forgot to give me your year guess, but you got it. Of course you did. Paul also enjoyed, I think, hearing a bit of Shakin' Stevens from the same neck of the woods, you know, Cardiff. Paul was one big hot DJ back in the day and he's got some great memories from the time. Paul says he knew Shakin' Stevens, and I'm inclined to believe Paul because they are a similar age and from the same sort of area. Paul, I think that's true, right? Good morning, Stuart, representing the Time Machine team this morning alongside Chris and Millie. Thank you for your messages today. So great to catch you. Well done, Squeegee. Yeah, you only tuned in halfway through and you still worked out. Cute dust to you. Morning, Priscilla. Great to catch you on the phone. Roseanne, you got your own memories from this year. I'm all right. Great to catch up with you as well. Leslie, I know, enjoyed hearing a bit of UB40. That's right up Leslie Street. Morning, Fiona. Morning, Michaela. And a big gold star went to Katia, who got in touch. And the first beats of the first song. Today it was 1981. The Time Machine, Radio
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0: 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How are you doing this Wednesday morning? Just letting you know that Beach Wednesdays are well underway. Here we are again then, Wednesday 29th. Last week, we took the Gibraltar Today show at 1 o'clock live to Sandy Bay. Thank you if you got involved with the show then. Today, Claire Nunders and Ian Trier-Clarence are taking the show to Little Bay. 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Here on the Rocks, we'll be there between 1 and 2. 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What highlights are there for Little Bay? 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

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Thanks for having us on today. The Time Machine year earlier, by the way, was 1981. Well done if you worked it out. Got Sweet Female Attitude to play for you in a little bit. Flowers right now. It's Olivia Rodrigo. This is Drop Dead.

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5: From the GBC newsroom at 11, the Chief Minister has spoken to the new UK Foreign Secretary, Ed Miliband, ahead of his meeting with his Spanish counterpart, José Manuel Álvarez, today in Madrid. Finn Picardo said Mr. Miliband was very clear in his commitment to the British sovereignty of Gibraltar and the commitment of Prime Minister Andy Burnham's government to the double lock. The Ombudsman has accused the Department of Immigration and Home Affairs of attempting to intimidate a woman who intended to complain about delays to her permanent residency application. In her 2025 annual report, Wendy Cummings said an email from the department indicated the woman's application would be delayed if a complaint was made. And the president of the Chamber of Commerce for the Campo says issues at customs are still causing delays on the way into Gibraltar. Speaking to Onda Algeciras, Carlo Fenoy said these issues had been anticipated some time ago and have now become a reality. Your weather, low cloud to start the day, should lift and break through the morning. Plenty of sunshine this afternoon, highs of 29. That's the latest. I'm Stefan Borch.
6: BBC News with Danielle Jaworowiecka. An Iran-aligned paramilitary group in Iraq says that at least 20 of its members were killed in overnight strikes by the US and Saudi Arabia. The Popular Mobilization Forces, which is integrated into the Iraqi security forces, said 32 more people were injured in attacks on its bases. The strikes came after Iran said it had targeted an American base and command centre in Jordan with ballistic missiles. Here's our Middle East correspondent, Yolande Nell.
7: Overnight, we had these reports coming through of US and Saudi forces launching a joint operation against Iran-aligned groups, as they describe them, in Iraq, saying that this was in response to some 30 drone attacks carried out over 3 days, targeting both US forces stationed in the region, but also Saudi oil infrastructure. We have been hearing reports of such attacks, including an attempted attack on US forces stationed close to Erbil International Airport in the north of Iraq.
6: Rescue workers are racing to find survivors of a strong earthquake which hit Kumamoto in southern Japan on Tuesday. Efforts amid searing heat are focused on two locations, a factory and a shopping mall. Here's Jake Kwon.
8: What we are hearing from the NHK, the public broadcaster in Japan, is that now they have confirmed 5 deaths from the town of Yasushiro. This is south of the Kumamoto city, where a paper factory's chimney had collapsed, trapping the workers underneath, and the rescue workers have recovered 5 dead bodies, but they're still looking for 4 missing workers there. And as to the shopping center in Kashima town, where the second floor had collapsed after an explosion, the operator of the mall, Aeon Company, they have released a statement saying that they're still trying to look for 3 of their staff members that they cannot account for.
6: Russia's security service has charged Pavel Durov, the founder of the popular Telegram messenger, prompting the issuance of an international arrest warrant. The Kremlin has been trying to restrict the use of Telegram in favour of its own Max messenger. Steve Rosenberg reports.
9: The FSB, Russia's domestic security service, announced that Pavel Durov, who doesn't live in Russia, has been charged with facilitating terrorist activities. It's issued an international warrant for his arrest. The FSB claims that the messenger app he created failed to remove Telegram channels, chats and bots allegedly used by the Ukrainian secret services to prepare and coordinate what the FSB calls acts of sabotage and terrorism inside Russia. Back in February, responding to reports of a criminal case against him, Pavel Durov accused the Russian authorities of fabricating new pretexts to restrict Russians' access to Telegram.
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10: This is Radio Gibraltar. It's great to have you tuned in this morning. How's Wednesday treating you so far? Letting you know about something fun going on tonight, as well as, well, a new species of something has been identified. That's wild. I thought we knew all of our species of animals. Coming up for you next, something really summery from Jungle.

It's Usher. It's called the U-turn. 11:11 on your Wednesday morning. How are you? It's easy to think with science and technology and the advancements that we have, we must know about all the species of all the animals in all the world ever, ever, ever. But that's simply not the case. Scientists are still discovering new species. And a new primate has been found deep in the forests of the Democratic Republic of Congo. It's only the fifth new primate discovered in the last 75 years, and its technical science name is Colobus congiensis. But locals that get sightings of this rare little primate refer to it as Likweli. And I like Likweli. Quite like that as a little name. It's cute. What can I tell you? Apart from that's not scientific language, it's very small. They describe it as being quiet and cryptic. And out of 52 sort of areas in this sort of rural place, only residents in 8 can accurately describe it. It keeps itself to itself. How wise. So there were first few sightings some time back, and over the last decade, there's now been over 100 sightings by researchers. They've been photographing it and trying to do some research. There's a bit of a contradiction here, okay? So it's got black fur, and they describe it as being quiet and cryptic. And then in the next sentence, this article says, Likweli, our new primate, communicates with a loud roaring sound. I'm thinking, how are you telling me he's quiet 1 minute and the next minute you're telling me he's screaming his head off? So, yeah. I love the fact that we're getting a brand new sort of primate discovered. I mean, they are talking about adding it to the endangered species list because it seems to be really quite rare, even in communities in that area. So few people can sort of describe it or interact with this primate. The other interesting thing is that it's really distinctive markings. Okay, so it's got this black fur, but has pale orange markings around the mouth area. And I thought, stolen ice cream from tourists. Now, hang on a minute, getting me primates mixed up here.

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Then at least the memories of you and me don't have to be perfect. Your sandy feet, the way you breathe, the subtle things that make it all worth it.

0: 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At least we can say we died trying.
1: Dermot Kennedy, it's called Refuge. Families, listen up. 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It's the GSLA Summer Nights, the Family Fun Evenings, rather, each Wednesday from 7:30. 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

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You're listening to Radio Gibraltar. I've been reading a story about the K-pop group BTS, who've announced that they're not going to submit their music for consideration at next year's Grammys. Ha ha. And that's just 1 month after they've introduced an Asian pop prize category. So it would seem that they're not too impressed with that. All seven members of BTS posted a joint statement in the last 24 hours saying that they want their music to be heard and loved for what it is and not be divided into a region or a category. Interesting. And it seems that fans agree. They don't want the band's music pigeonholed as to whether or not it qualifies for this category, that category, what percentage of the lyrics are actually in English or another language. This is quite a bold step because it was thought that their comeback album from last year, Arirang, was going to be a big contender for a prize there. And their latest song, Swim, we've been giving that a great few spins across the summer. Really, really catchy. That one that goes, swim, swim. They sing it loads better. Okay, I won't ruin it anymore for you. But that was expected to get maybe Song of the Year as well. But nah, it can't if it's not being submitted. So BTS, I think it's a bold move. And I think it really shows that you've made it. If you're able to go, Grammys? No, mate. Nah, no thanks. Completed it. We're happy as we are, just churning out the whopper hits and the like. So good luck to them. Congratulations to them, I suppose. Are you a fan of K-pop? Do you know someone that's a fan of K-pop? If you're not a fan, you'll know someone that is. That's a fact. Let's take it back to BTS's first song that was entirely in the English language. Massive hit for them. It actually got them their first Grammy nomination. We're back in 2021. This is called Dynamite.

0: It's called Man Child. It's by Sabrina Carpenter. It's on Radio Gibraltar. You know, this weather we're having at the moment, I did overhear somebody earlier describe it as disgusting. Disgusting. And that's due to the humidity. It has been feeling really, really close, hasn't it? Or my least favourite weather-related word, muggy. I hate the word muggy. It doesn't feel right for a weather description, and yet, it's kind of a perfect fit, isn't it? Hello, cloud is lifting. It is brightening up a little bit. We might still hold on to some lavender around this afternoon with a high today of 29 degrees right now. It's a hot and sticky 24.
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This song sounds particularly good if you've got a good bass, wherever you're listening. It's The Cardigans, My Favourite Game on Radio Gibraltar. What a tune. Music video to that, by the way. I mean, there's lots of different versions of the music video, but it was filmed in a California desert at 43 degrees. It does look hot, but I don't think I'd ever realised it. It must have been so difficult to film that back in the late 90s. How has it not aged, though? Some songs don't, really, I don't think. If you do love your 90s music, though, catch Radio Gibraltar from 9. Each weeknight, you got your hour of 80s music from 8 and an hour of 70s music from 7 as well. Playing some local talent in the form of Charles Ramirez in a little while. I've also got Olivia Dean up my sleeve for you after this. It's Dua Lipa and Calvin Harris. It's called Potion on Radio Gibraltar.

muggy. And I was telling her, I can't explain it, don't like muggy, but it's true, right? It's really, really humid. Bev said, Lucinda, it's better than moist. I heard what you said.

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2: From the GBC newsroom at 12, Fabian Picardo says he is sure the relationship between Gibraltar and the UK will be safe while Ed Miliband is Foreign Secretary. The Chief Minister spoke to the new Foreign Secretary ahead of a meeting in Madrid between Mr. Miliband and José Manuel Álvarez, his Spanish counterpart. Number 6 said Mr. Picardo and Mr. Miliband discussed how matters related to Gibraltar will be handled between the relevant Ministers of State at the FCDO. The 2025 annual Ombudsman's report says the Department of Immigration and Home Affairs tried to intimidate a woman out of filing a complaint. Wendy Cummings said it was the most significant investigation she'd carried out in her first full year in the post. She said the department had indicated in an email to the woman that if she did make a complaint, her application would be delayed. And there are traffic diversions affecting access to the upper town. Northbound access from Europa Road via Prince Edward's Gate is closed for the next 5 weeks. Your weather? Levant, a cloud lingering at times today. However, plenty of sunshine as well this afternoon. Highs of 29. That's the latest. I'm Stefan Budge.
3: BBC News with Danielle Yawovietska. An Iran-aligned militia in Iraq says at least 20 of its members were killed in overnight strikes by the US and Saudi Arabia. The Popular Mobilization Forces, which is integrated into the Iraqi security forces, said 32 more people were injured in attacks on its bases. The strikes were part of a resurgence of fighting between Iran and the US. Yoland Nell reports.
4: Jordanian forces said they shot down 5 incoming Iranian missiles at dawn. Iran says it was targeting a US airbase. Separately, the US military says it launched joint air attacks with Saudi forces against Iran-aligned groups in Iraq. It accuses them of targeting US personnel and Saudi energy infrastructure on Tehran's orders. Iran's Revolutionary Guards are continuing to warn ships against passing through the Strait of Hormuz without Iranian authorization.
3: The European Commission has criticised FIFA's plans to sell stakes in its major football competitions, including the World Cup, to private investors. The EU's sports chief, Glenn McAuliffe, posted, "Hands off our game." He accused FIFA of the relentless and corrosive commercialisation of football. UEFA has already said FIFA has crossed the line. Our chief football news reporter, Simon Stone, says one of FIFA's proposed investors has links to the Trump administration.
5: FIFA, in their statement, say Thrive Eternal is expected to lead the proposed investor group for FFV, which is FIFA Forward Enterprise, which is the title that FIFA have come up with for this subsidiary body. Thrive is an American venture capital firm founded by Joshua Kushner, who is the brother of the United States President Donald Trump's son-in-law, Jared. And we saw the pictures of Infantino and Donald Trump at the World Cup, and clearly there's a positive relationship between the two men, and that is the reality of the situation.
3: China has accused the United States of trying to suppress Chinese companies by banning imports of foreign-made humanoid and quadruped robots. Washington says these carry unacceptable risks to America's national security. A spokesperson for the Chinese Foreign Ministry, Mao Ning, said Beijing would respond by ensuring Chinese firms were protected.
6: China has always firmly opposed the US overstretching the concept of national security to suppress Chinese companies. Protectionism cannot enhance US competitiveness. It will only harm the interests of American companies and consumers.
3: Russia's security service has charged Pavel Durov, founder of the popular Telegram messenger, with facilitating terrorist activities and issued an international warrant for his arrest. The Kremlin's been trying to restrict the use of Telegram in favour of its own Max messenger. BBC World News.
7: It's Wednesday afternoon and you're listening to Radio Gibraltar. Coming up for you soon, got something nice and upbeat from Sagala, something pretty fresh from Somba, got the Sugar Babes, as well as something to play for you now. It was performed at the FIFA halftime show earlier this month.

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1: It's the Sugar Babes playing on Radio Gibraltar. A story's caught my eye on Sky News about a man who's been charged with stealing £1 million worth of something quite unusual. Now, this guy is only 20 years old, but he's gone around various parts of the country over there in the UK, Bedfordshire, Cambridgeshire and Hertfordshire and other areas too, roaming around stealing streetlights. Streetlights, light fittings, ornate lanterns, that kind of thing. Including a grade 2 listed 1950s street lamp, the type that are known as Richardson candles, really, really ornate stuff. He's been targeting councils, businesses, even churches and schools to, amass a bit of a haul. So it's worth £1 million. All of these different light fittings that he's stolen, and he's now facing 45 counts of theft. But at no point in the story does it answer the raging question, why? Why is he stealing all these light fittings? Why? I hate it when a story just doesn't shine any light on anything. Sweet.

0: fans of Samba in my house. That's Undressed. And I'm really enjoying that latest one we're playing from him as well, My Body Isn't Ready, from his second upcoming studio album called Do Not Read This Journal. Coming up for you soon, a song about the year 2002, something really summery from Jubal as well after this from Whitney Houston. It's not right, but it's okay.
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0: This is Radio Gibraltar playing you Gracie Abrams there. And that's so true. It's just gone 12:30 on your Wednesday afternoon. Coming up for you soon, we've got a great 90s dancey one from Alternate. Some Paolo Nutini. Yay! Taylor Swift as well as the Beach Boys all on the way for you soon. Stay with me for that.
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2: Coming up on Gibraltar today, it's Beach Wednesday once again. We'll be live at Little Bay this afternoon with CEO of the Department of the Environment, Stephen Waugh, who will be discussing all things beach and pool related. Chris Calderon of Britannia Premium Cleaning will give us some insight into the work that goes into ensuring Gibraltar's swimming spots are kept up to scratch all summer. Katie Lowe of the Met Office will be there too as we look back at a few scorching afternoons in July and discuss what August has in store. Jose Maria Ruiz will have all the latest from the Commonwealth Games and, of course, we'll be hearing from some of the Little Bay locals. That's coming up on Gibraltar Today with me, Ian Treacy-Clarence, from 1 to 2pm.
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1: Hey Steinfeld, it's Starving. This is Radio Gibraltar. Coming up, let's have a little look at some of the stories trending online this morning, as well as play you Taylor Swift on the other side of this. It's The Fate of Ophelia on the way soon.

0: shoes.
1: How cool. It's Paolo Nardini and New Shoes. You're listening to Radio Gibraltar. 29th of July then. What sort of things are trending today? And on New Prime Minister Watch, Andy Burnham's given a speech in London this morning about social care reform. He says there's an urgent need to fix the adult social care system and says that review will be brought forward to summer next year. Meanwhile, a scandal within a scandal, it would seem. A delay to the start of the review. The UK government's review of its post office convictions. It's been a year now since the Department of Work and Pensions announced a review would take place. Nothing has since happened. That's causing anger and distress to those affected by the post office scandal. The stories about the wildfires in Spain and France continue to rage on. Over 300,000 people having been evacuated now. And rescue and search efforts continue with the earthquake that took place in Japan yesterday morning. Lots of reaction to FIFA's World Cup plan to sell stakes in its competitions, allowing private investment. It's a deal worth around $20 billion. The FA said they're deeply concerned. UEFA and the Prime Minister are very critical of this story as well. European nations believed to be considering boycotting the next World Cup if Gianni Infante's plans do go ahead. In the world of entertainment, actor Tom Chadwell has died at the age of 80, best known for roles in Doctor Who, Game of Thrones and the Bond film Casino Royale, among other roles too. Tributes to him today. Meanwhile, it's emerged that former Top Gear host Richard Hammond was fined £1,000 for speeding twice in a three-week period earlier this year. He owns 30 vehicles. Quite a remarkable story when you consider how badly he was injured in a speeding incident in 2006 for the Top Gear show. Meanwhile, in music, Miles Smith has cancelled his show in Vancouver that was due to take place next week. He said that's due to a major family health issue and family comes first. We talked earlier about the story about BTS, the K-pop group, not submitting their music to the Grammys for next year, despite the Grammys now introducing an Asian pop prize category. BTS have effectively said no tar. No, thank you. And finally, the artist I'm about to play for you now is the latest in, well, let's face it, probably a long list of artists who are complaining, slamming Trump and the White House for using their music without permission. It seems to happen again and again, doesn't it? The White House have used some music from Noah Kahan in a political post recently. He's he has said there's no way he would allow his music to be used in support of that administration. Here he is, it's 6, 6,

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A reminder, we're taking the Gibraltar Today show to the beach, to Little Bay, the smallest beach on the Rock. If you've got any input, you'd like to share your views, I do get involved. 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
5: From the GBC newsroom at 1, the Chief Minister has spoken to the new UK Foreign Secretary Ed Miliband ahead of his meeting with his Spanish counterpart José Manuel Álvarez today in Madrid. Fabian Bigardo said Mr. Miliband was very clear in his commitment to the British sovereignty of Gibraltar and the commitment of Prime Minister Andy Burnham's government to the double lock. The Ombudsman has accused the Department of Immigration and Home Affairs of attempting to intimidate a woman who intended to complain about delays to her permanent residence

0: the application. In her 2025 annual report, Wendy Cummings said an email from the department indicated the woman's application would be delayed if a complaint was made. And good news for beachgoers today, as Weston Beach has reopened after being declared safe for swimming by the Environmental Agency. The beach was temporarily closed after routine water tests detected a specific type of bacteria. Further testing has now confirmed that water quality has returned to safe levels. Your weather, Levanter cloud may linger over the town at times, feeling muggy, plenty of sunshine, highs of 29. That's the latest. I'm Stefan Borge.
1: BBC News with Danielle Yawovietska. An Iran-aligned militia in Iraq says at least 20 of its members were killed in overnight strikes by the US and Saudi Arabia. The Popular Mobilization Forces, which is integrated into the Iraqi security forces, said 32 more people were injured in attacks on its bases. The strikes were part of a resurgence of fighting between Iran and the US. Sally Nabil has more on the Popular Mobilization Forces.
2: They are a very influential umbrella group in Iraq. They include a number of Shia militias backed by Iran, and they have gained a rising influence in Iraq 10 years ago as they were part of the fight against the so-called Islamic State. And since the beginning of the war in Iran, they have launched strikes against U.S. interests in the region quite frequently, and this is why other components of the Iraqi society are getting worried that their country is being dragged into a war they don't need.
1: The European Commission has criticised FIFA's plans to sell stakes in its major football competitions, including the World Cup, to private investors. The EU's sports chief, Glenn McAuliffe, tweeted, "Hands off our game." He accused FIFA of the relentless and corrosive commercialisation of football. Here's our sports reporter, Hugh Ferris.
3: This goes to the very heart of whether FIFA run football. FIFA has already got its own idea that a venture capital firm called Thrive Eternal would lead a potential group of investors. It is owned by Joshua Kushner, the brother of President Trump's son-in-law, Jared. It will prompt questions about Infantino's close relationship to Trump, seen in the lead-up to the World Cup.
1: China has accused the United States of trying to suppress Chinese companies by banning imports of foreign-made humanoid and quadruped robots. Stephen McDonnell is in Beijing.
4: China's foreign ministry spokesperson has accused the United States of overstretching the concept of national security to suppress Chinese companies. Mao Ning's comments at a regular press briefing here in Beijing follow an announcement that the US Federal Communications Commission was to add advanced robotic devices to a list of items to be blocked from import into America on national security grounds. The ban will only apply to future models and not existing robot import types. In response, the Chinese government said it would take unspecified necessary measures to safeguard the interests of the country's companies.
1: The number of those killed in a strong earthquake which shook southern Japan on Tuesday has been slowly rising as rescuers continue to search for the missing. 14 people have been confirmed dead across Kumamoto Prefecture. Several others have no signs of life. 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
6: Good afternoon. Welcome to Gibraltar Today. It's Beach Wednesday. We're live in the land of Little Bay. I'm Ian Truax-Clarence. I'll be your host for the next hour. Coming up on today's show, I'm joined by CEO of the Department of the Environment, Stephen Waugh. Plenty to discuss with him, as we'll be talking about the summer season so far. We'll get through as much as we can. We've also got Chris Calderon of Britannia coming in. He'll be here to talk about keeping our beaches clean. Plenty of work involved in making sure everything is spick and span. We'll hear from the Met Office. Katie Lowe is coming along. It's a little cooler today than it has been, but we'll be looking back at some very high temperatures in July and prepare for August. Lots more hot weather on the horizon, I'm sure. We'll be opening with our daily Commonwealth Games update. Jose Mari Ruiz is with me now to bring us up to speed. And as always, we want to hear from you. What are your thoughts on Little Bay? Get in touch. Let us know. Send us a message on WhatsApp on 266 200. Now, Jose Mari, thanks for joining us at the beach. Once that you're not working behind the camera and we drag you here together.
7: No, I wouldn't miss it. I wouldn't miss it for the world.
6: So Team Gibraltar, it's day six of 11.
7: Yeah, right, day six point. Now, pretty much halfway through. Things going very smoothly, still a lot of new faces to compete or have been competing. Yesterday we saw Ella Rush compete, who's Gibraltar's first ever heptathlete. I mean, something we've never competed in, a very grueling athletic event to compete in. You know, there's multiple events there. And she's been off to a great start, really. I mean, we expected good things from her because she's comes from a high pedigree of standard. And look, she's got off to a great start. She's broken national records in long jump, high jump, shot put, and the 200 meters, although all of these are subject to verification from the Athletic Association here in Gibraltar. But she has broken all these records in theory, again, subject to verification. So she's off to a flying start, and today she'll compete. She'll compete in what's left, which is javelin and 800 meters later tonight. So 2 days of non-stop action for her there.
6: More potential records to come. We also had Holly in action. Holly, she broke her personal best as well, didn't she?
7: Yeah, I mean, she was fantastic. This is her second Games competing now. Yeah. And the last Games, she did an overall weight lift of 171 kilograms. And this time, she's bettered that by 9 kilograms. So she totaled 180 kilograms. Mm. And I think a lot of that was due to a lot of the effort she's put in, but the support she had there last night in Glasgow. I mean, it was fantastic. I saw a video and there was the whole of Team Gibraltar was practically there supporting her.
6: Yeah.
7: All of her family was there supporting her as well. A very emotional moment for her as well, of course. And she hasn't let anyone down. I mean, a great, great lift. 118 total, like I said, 9 kilograms more than her first Commonwealth Games in Birmingham in 2022. So fantastic from her.
6: Yeah, I saw the videos earlier just before we came, and the emotional outpouring after she finished. She held it together. And as we've said, you know, her brother should be there with her. Sam should be there with her. She lost him. And it's just great to see that she's been able to put that focus into a new personal best and doing Gibraltar proud and herself. So we've also had Bao, our runner.
7: Yeah, Bao Funesfar, 100 metres. Well, our sprinter, 100 metres. He's up. I'm on my phone because I'm checking because he's supposed to be running the 200 metres any minute now. We're in the heats now. And he's coming up shortly. So hopefully before I'm gone, I can give you an update on that. And he's up against a former Olympic medalist from Barbados. I mean, he's rubbing shoulders with the world's best. He really is. Although he won't be too fazed because he did go to represent Gibraltar at the World Championship. So he's been here against the best before.
6: He has rubbed shoulders with some of the big boys. We have proud dad Danny Farr just behind the camera, waiting for
7: news. He'll also be checking his phone for updates.
6: I mean, with Bao, it's just a case of getting his head straight. And, you know, it's one of the biggest gulfs that there's going to be at the Commonwealth Games, as you said, some of the fastest sprinters on the planet. And he's lining up as a 17-year-old.
7: Yeah, I mean, sprinters tend to be quite big in bulk and muscly. Yeah. And sometimes you see them line up against some of these big guys and you're thinking, he is just a kid, you know? Yeah. He's 17, but when the next Commonwealth Games come around and he's 21, he'll be reaching his peak against, you know?
6: He hit his personal best. He equaled his personal best
7: in 100. Yeah, he equaled his personal best in the 100 metres. So I'm sure he's got his eyes set on improving on his 200 metres personal best now any minute.
6: And we've had the very young swimmers, 14-year-old duo, Katie Maddox and Katie Green. I hadn't realised they were quite that young.
7: Yeah, I mean, I knew they were young because they went to the Island Games. Katie Maddox went to the Island Games and she was, I think it was 12 at the time or just turned 13. So I knew they were young when I saw they were selected for the Commonwealth Games. But again, two swimmers that have been doing really, really well. It was funny how Jim Sanderson said yesterday that when he made his Commonwealth Games debut, neither of them had been born yet. So it just goes to show the difference in age, you know? Yeah. But yeah, fantastic. I'm probably a bit encouraged, this younger generation, encouraged by what Asia Kent has been able to achieve over the last...
6: I was about to say, it's nice to see, like, we had seen sort of a bit of a lull at the top end in women's swimming for a lot of years. Asia Kent has come along and she's breaking personal bests and national records left, right and centre. And now we've got two more following the footsteps. Maybe challenge her in a couple of years to come.
7: Yeah, well, I think they do quite different events. But they could challenge some of her records. And I'm sure Asia welcomes it as well. I mean, she's also very young. I think she might be 19 or just turned 20. She was also in action this morning in the 200 metre breaststroke event, not quite making a qualifying time as she did earlier this week. She did make it into one of the semi-finals. But again, only, I think she was only the third Gibraltarian to make it into the semi-final. So fair play to her. Another swimmer has been doing really well in the UK and taking it very seriously, which is what we want to see.
8: Impressive stuff. We'll hear more from, is it yourself or Robin on tomorrow?
7: It'll be myself again. And just before I go, Julian Turnock also made his Commonwealth Games debut about 10 minutes ago now in Shotput, and he threw 12.31 metres. Again, someone who's relatively new to the international scene. He made his, I guess, debut for Gibraltar at the Island Games a couple of years ago, and now he's competing in his first Commonwealth Games, and he's done now. He's only did Shotput, so he's done for the events. So he can enjoy the rest of it, but fair play to him for taking Gibraltar and putting it on the map on a relatively obscure sport. We don't get to see many competition going abroad for Gibraltar and Shotput. So
8: same with Ella.
7: Him.
8: I was going to say, hopefully this will lay the path for some more people to get involved in those more marginal sports. Josemari Ruiz, thanks for that update.
7: Thank you very much.
8: We'll hear more from you tomorrow. I'm joined next by CEO of the Department of the Environment, Stephen Waugh. He joins me now. He's coming in for the Minister for the Environment, who he tried to come. He's avoided us twice now. I hope he's not making a habit of that.
9: But he'll come and see you very soon.
8: We'll be hearing from the Minister later on in the summer. Stephen, we'll start with the most current news that we have. We'll begin on the other side of the rock. The red flag has been lifted at Western Beach this morning. The presence of intestinal enterococci. Is that right?
9: That's correct.
8: The spelling, we weren't sure about the pronunciation. Yep. So intestinal enterococci sounds very unpleasant. Sampling by the Environmental Agency this morning showed the all clear. What's the situation there?
9: Well, first of all, thank you for having me in this idyllic setting. It's great to be here. Well, the bacteria that you've mentioned is one of the parameters that is routinely monitored by the Environmental Agency as part of their routine testing. The levels of that particular bacteria were elevated. Thankfully, with the latest round of sampling, the beach was clear, so therefore the red flag has been removed and it's now deemed safe for bathing.
8: It's not the first time it happens this year at Western Beach. Testing earlier this year also indicated concerning levels of bacteria. It's happened in the past, in other years. Obviously, the proximity to its location in the bay is the biggest contributing factor. Is this just something inescapable about where it is?
9: Well, it is, exactly. I mean, there are different potential sources of this bacteria. The principal one is typically point source discharges like storm drains, and that is the sort of the first go-to site that operatives from the Environmental Agency will check as part of their routine inspections. But as I said before, thankfully, as part of the inspections that have been carried out since the beach failed, it's now clear, and therefore bathers can rest assured that they are bathing in clean water.
8: Are you happy telling bathers, don't worry, you can go to the beach there as normal because the testing is regular enough that you'll catch something if there's there?
9: Exactly. Well, and we also need to remember that until recently, the overall classification of Western Beach has improved. So there has been a gradual improvement in water quality over the years. It's no surprise or no secret that Western Beach has been subject to episodic sort of issues in relation to sewage contamination from nearby storm drains. But thankfully, things have improved. So yes, I mean, it's something that, as I mentioned before, there is regular testing by the Environmental Agency, and if there is an issue, it will be picked up.
8: Yep. Speaking of improving water quality, Gibraltar will soon have its first sewage treatment plants. There have been some concerns expressed about the pumping station, which is going to be here in Little Bay. Speaking to you just a few minutes ago, you were saying it won't affect accessibility, it won't affect people's ability to come and enjoy their summer here.
9: That's correct. So the pumping station is critical part of the infrastructure for the new sewage treatment plant. One of the sort of main manholes that can be accessed is located right behind Little Bay, just behind the football pitch, and that's exactly where the pumping station will be built. So it's out of the way. No doubt there will be some sort of temporary disruption in terms of possibly parking beside the football pitch, but all efforts will be implemented to try and minimise that, and certainly carry out as much as possible any works outside of the bathing season. That is certainly the position that will be adopted by my department. I think overall it's a very positive project. As we all know, the lack of a sewage treatment plant is currently our Achilles heel. I've said that before. So I'm very keen for that project to move ahead as swiftly as possible.
8: Are there any concerns about the pumping station or the treatment plant itself affecting water quality in the area?
9: No, because there won't be, for example, any discharges into the marine environment. As I said before, the main sewer line is located right behind the football pitch. The overflow goes directly to Europa Point. There will be no changes to that. So it will just be new infrastructure, in essence, to make way for Gibraltar's new wastewater treatment facility.
8: And as part of these works, Little Bay is going to get a facelift. How extensive is the revamp going to be?
9: Well, yes, I'm quite excited about that, because if there's any feedback that we typically get about Little Bay, I mean, a lot of people have always said that it's Gibraltar's forgotten beach. And it will now be subject to a major renovation. So essentially what we want to do is try and tropicalize Little Bay a little bit. Minister Cortes mentioned the works in his budget speech. So the works entail new flooring, new planting trees, new balustrades, an overall facelift, which is very much needed.
8: You said you come here yourself, no?
9: Yes, I do.
8: So you'll know that this day and in the Awena, like, it's close to capacity already with the families that come here.
9: Yeah.
8: It brings us, I'll use that as a segue to our next point. I wanted to mention the Europa Pool situation, which is, again, somewhere with just Gibraltarian families. In previous years, it's often full. There are often days when, you know, there's no space for anyone else to come in.
9: Yeah.
8: This has been exacerbated by the opening of the border, where there were adverts, influencers. There were people on Instagram and so on saying, you know, this is somewhere you can come and spend time with your family for £1 a day. Very quickly, an end was put to that. The price was shot up, you know, to £15 for non-residents. Talk to me about that from the perspective of the ministry.
9: Well, I mean, it's damned if you do, damned if you don't. Because if we didn't implement measures to sort of protect local residents, local users, regular users, then we would have complaints about people not being able to use the facility. So in that regard, I think most of the feedback that certainly the department has received has been positive, in terms that they welcome the measure, in the same way that when you visit other places around Europe, non-residents are charged. In that regard, I mean, we haven't really received a lot of negative feedback. Clearly, there will be individuals who have come to the pool thinking that they could use it for free, who have been surprised by the increase, which is understandable. But notwithstanding that, I mean, as I said before, Ian, I mean, overall, I mean, most of the feedback that we've received has been positive.
8: I think some people have noted that the timing of it was somewhat unusual. It was implemented days after the treaty was signed and implemented. Was this not something that was anticipated? Were there not plans for this? Was it a knee-jerk reaction to people coming in?
9: I think it was a measure that was required as a result of a developing situation. Clearly, there were more people coming in as normal. We were reaching capacity more frequently than before. So it was a measure that had to be implemented as a result of a developing situation. I think it's something that we'll have to get used to. I mean, no doubt there will be other changes that we'll have to get accustomed to in this open frontier sort of environment. But altogether, I think it's positive, because I think it's it shows that, you know, if individuals are coming here, it means that, you know, we've got something good here, which we need to protect. Which might happen here. Let's see how things develop.
8: Okay, we'll move on. But just one last point. How did the £15 price tag, how did you get to that figure? Is it largely something to put people off from coming in from Spain? Is it something that you want to dissuade people from coming in and spending the day? And the fact that there is no child's price, this is, I think some people have noted, quite unusual. Normally, if you go to a facility like this, there will be an adult's entry price and a child's entry price. So, again, how did you get to those figures?
9: Well, it was a policy decision, essentially, following internal discussions. That was a price that was determined, sort of the right amount. Yes, it has possibly resulted in some individuals turning back. We are keeping statistics of the number of residents and non-residents that use the pool. Surprisingly, there haven't been that many individuals who have actually sort of, you know, turned back. I mean, there have been some, but not as much as one would have thought were using the pool. So, again, as I said before, I think this is all being caught up in the whole bandwagon of, you know, the open frontier, and to some extent, something had to be done, or else the individuals that would have been affected would have been residents.
8: I do appreciate that there was something that had it been filled every day by non-locals, and then you get local families coming down, not being able to go to Europa Pool anymore, you would have been hearing it from the other
9: side. Exactly.
8: Speaking of, in the context of the opening of the border, we've also had very unsavoury scenes at the Quarry. At the weekend, just a few days ago.
9: Yeah.
8: A number of Spanish individuals arrested following a violent altercation allegations. They were using drugs in the pool and the children's park and generally being antisocial, the last thing you want to see on a nice day out, particularly with your family, and there's a lot of young kids there, as we know. A huge response from the public in our comments. They're calling for greater police presence. What's your view on what happened? What's the ministry's response, if any?
9: Well, first of all, I think we need to commend the lifeguards on the day that acted extremely professionally in dealing with what was a difficult situation. We also need to commend the RGP as well for their efforts in calming things down and defusing the situation as swiftly as they did. Moving forward, well, I mean, I'm a regular user of Cambay as well, and the whole issue of people coming from abroad is nothing new. Again, I think there's a bit of that element of, you know, there's
8: I think everyone wanted to place it in the context of the open border. We haven't heard that. They might have had passports. This is not something that's only ever happened once since the border opened.
9: We've had issues in Camp Bay in the past. I mean, last year, for example, we had the whole aspect of vandalism in the pools and the need for improved security. But to go straight to your earlier point, I mean, do we need increased security? Yes, there is a need for better security. It's something that has been reviewed as we speak. We're in constant communication with the RGP, who have also assured us that they will be having a more significant presence in our beaches, especially Camp Bay, as a result of what happened. So I mean, I think overall we're learning from this, and no doubt there will be a need to carry out some adjustments here and there in terms of security.
8: This is, I mean, perhaps a question for the RGP rather than yourselves, but in the context of it happening on beaches, we have had comments from people around Gibraltar about them not feeling necessarily as safe as they did before because of unfamiliar faces, because of people coming across who some might suspect with or without reason. We don't know. There haven't been any arrests that I'm aware of. There are no charges against individuals for theft, for stealing, but people are concerned. People have been asking for more of a police presence because they feel insecure. Is this something that you're taking into account, something you're in conversation with the RGP about?
9: Well, as I said before, yes, we have been discussing.
8: Not just because of the fights, just in more general.
9: In general. I think the general consensus, as you highlighted before, is that the wider public would like to see police officers in each of the different beaches, you know, as they used to be based before. And that's something that certainly from my side I support. I think any police presence is welcomed, and hopefully we can see a more active presence in our beaches.
8: To act as a deterrent to antisocial behaviour.
9: Exactly.
8: What we're about halfway point of the summer season, how would you say things are going so far? There were a few teething issues at the start of the summer, much beyond the control of ministry, just the change of the school term meant that lifeguards and beach attendants, so on, many of which are students, were not available, so you couldn't open some facilities at a certain time and so on. Has that all been ironed out? Have there been any other issues?
9: That's all been ironed out. Thankfully, after some initial teething problems, that was ironed out. We now have a full complement of lifeguards, beach attendants and carers as well, which is a new addition to the service that we're offering in different beaches. We've been working very closely, hand in glove, with the special needs and disability office. You know, a special mention needs to go to Jenny Victory and her team, who have been extremely helpful in guiding us on how we can make improvements to the service.
8: Speaking of, we had Eric Rowbottom. We saw him at Caleta, and he made us aware of something which I personally had not thought about. So we've got the blue mats are there to make it accessible, the shoreline accessible. He said that an issue that's often arising in Gibraltar is that people, often families with buggies themselves, are using the mat to get to their spot, and they are then lining up on either sides of the blue mats, not allowing sometimes, but not intentionally. That's the thing. I think people aren't realizing that this is happening. But Eric was saying that people don't realize that the either side of the blue mats is meant to be left sort of an open space, as with a disabled bay parking at the front of the shop, you know, just there to make it accessible. Yeah. And he said that there's no signage. He said that there's nothing that that lets people know that this is meant to be the case.
9: Yeah.
8: I myself had no idea. I knew the blue mats were for accessibility. I didn't know that people were meant to leave either side clear. So is this something on your radar?
9: Well, it's been brought to my attention today. And I will certainly be taking that up with my senior management and leadership team so that we can make any changes that need to be sort of carried out. I mean, if that means that we need to place more signage, then so be it. The main issue that we encountered with the blue mats was the length of the mats as a result of the change in tides. But that was resolved. But, I mean, going back to feedback, I mean, if there's any points, any issues in particular that the public would like to see corrected, they can always email us on beaches.environment@gibraltar.gov.gi. I've got a very good team behind me, and we take each complaint very seriously. Mm-hmm. So if there are any issues like this one that Eric has mentioned today, we'll tackle it.
8: Hopefully easily fixed, because I don't think anyone's doing it with malice.
9: It should not be an easy problem to solve.
8: It had not occurred to me in the slightest.
9: Yeah.
8: And only when, and Eric was about 20, 30 metres away from the blue mat. And he was having, well, another issue that Eric raised, and I think that we spoke to a young lady at Eastern Beach that said the same, is that there's only one beach, I'm not sure the name of the equipment, but to get someone who's in a wheelchair into the water, there's only one at a time. So it might be the case that a wheelchair user goes to the beach, finds that it's in use, and they can't go in the water for the next 4 hours.
9: Yeah, I mean, if that's the case, obviously, there will certainly be a need for additional equipment. I mean, I know that we have more than one set of equipment, so I would have to look at that particular case.
8: I think there were two.
9: Yeah,
8: at Eastern Beach, I think there was one.
9: I'd have to
8: informally looking at it.
9: I'd have to take that up with my team. But as I said before, Ian, I mean, if that is an issue which is recurring, we'll have to tackle it. If that means we need to buy more chairs, we'll buy more chairs. I mean, obviously, we want to give the best service possible to all Gibraltarian families and non-residents as well that come to visit us.
8: And one last issue. I don't want to get anyone into trouble here, but it has been raised by people in Little Bay and elsewhere. Lifeguards not necessarily coming at the time they're meant to, and over here it causes an issue because they're the ones that open the pool. We're told that there was someone that wanted to access the pool and was asked to go to Camp Bay because the lifeguards weren't here yet. Is there any sort of oversight on their timings and when they're coming in?
9: It's news to me. I will certainly take it up with my team.
8: It's not isolated. It's not an issue that's only happened today or here. It's something that we have had mentioned by a few beachgoers.
9: Well, we do have a dedicated team of supervisors who ensure that the lifeguards get in on time. But as I said before, if there's been an incident here at Little Bay or any other beach, I'll have to look at it with my team.
8: Stephen, thanks very much.
9: You're welcome.
8: We'll be back in touch. If there's any positive updates, let us know. If there's changes to the signage at beaches, we want to hear as well. That's all for part one of Gibraltar Today. Coming up, the 1:30 bulletin, and we'll be back with you in just a few minutes.
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0: It's 1:30, I'm Stephen Borge. The governor has told GBC less than 1% of the diplomatic efforts in negotiations towards the Gibraltar-EU treaty involved arrangements on the naval base or military facilities. Lieutenant General Sir Ben Bathurst says he is entirely satisfied that the arrangements on free movement in the treaty will have no impact on military operations in Gibraltar, and this is something Spain has agreed to. Sir Ben said it is therefore not true to suggest that the UK's principal interest in Gibraltar was the naval base.
14: There seems to be a sort of a view that UK was sort of only interested in the base and nothing else. I just don't think anything could be further from the truth. And my observation would be, in all the time we've been negotiating this treaty, I think probably less than 1% of these diplomatic effort has been on the military side. 99% has been on the other side, movement of civilians and people and trade and goods and so forth for the benefit of the Gibraltar economy. So, you know, UK is not singularly focused on the military side.
0: The feature-length interview with GBC News will air in three parts on the evening television bulletins starting tonight. The Chief Minister has spoken to the new UK Foreign Secretary and raised matters relevant to treaty implementation. Fabian Picardo spoke to Ed Miliband ahead of the Foreign Secretary's meeting with his Spanish counterpart, José Manuel Álvarez, today in Madrid. Number six said the discussion included consideration of how matters related to Gibraltar will be handled between the relevant ministers of state at the Foreign, Commonwealth and Development Office going forward. The Chief Minister said the Foreign Secretary was very clear in his commitment to the British sovereignty of Gibraltar and the commitment of Prime Minister Andy Burnham's government to the double lock. The Ombudsman has accused the Department of Immigration and Home Affairs of attempting to intimidate and punish a woman who intended to complain about delays to her permanent residency application. In her 2025 annual report laid recently before Parliament, Wendy Cummings says it's without a doubt the most significant investigation she has carried out in her first full year as Ombudsman. Jonathan Sacramento reports.
15: The complainant was aggrieved because of the delays in the processing of her Certificate of Permanent Residence. The Ombudsman says it was clear to her that the tone of the email sent by the Department of Immigration in reply was disrespectful and meant to intimidate, and the purpose of it was to punish her for intending to make a complaint and discourage her from doing so. Wendy Cummings says the email went as far as to say that an update on her application would be withheld from her and further delayed if a complaint was made. She says the right to make a complaint to the Ombudsman is enshrined in law and a fundamental part of access to justice in our community. For this reason, she says, she considers any action by a public entity to deter and discourage service users to lodge a complaint as a severe form of maladministration. In the end, the complainant received both her Certificate of Permanent Residence and an apology from the DIHA.
0: The president of the Chamber of Commerce for the Campo area says issues at customs are still causing delays on the way into Gibraltar 2 weeks after the implementation of the treaty. Speaking to Onda Algeciras, Carlo Fenoy said these issues had been anticipated some time ago and have now become a reality. Ian Tri-Clarence reports.
16: Mr. Fenoy said the new mechanisms involved in the customs process were not properly integrated and that road infrastructure in the area was not fit for purpose. He said the Chamber had warned the Spanish Foreign Ministry of these problems for some time, and they'd now unfortunately been proven right. The President said he hoped the issues would be taken seriously, and that he did expect the rough edges in the current system to be smoothed out in time.
0: Number six says the Instituto Cervantes is welcome in Gibraltar, but the government will not provide a public building for it. GBC put questions to the government following the announcement by the organisation's director that it's ready to reopen its Gibraltar branch. The GSLP Liberals say their position is the same as it was when they were in opposition when the Instituto first came to the ROC. The government says it understands the organisation has already started the process of negotiating with private landlords to seek premises. It says the licensing requirements will depend on what the Instituto intends to do and what services it intends to provide, adding it does not have information on this yet. Nearly 2.5 tons of cannabis resin was recently seized in the area of the Strait of Gibraltar by the French Navy. According to a report in Europa Sur, an amphibious assault ship, Dixmude, was on an operational training deployment when it detected suspicious activity by a speedboat. The French Navy sent a helicopter to contact the boat and order it to stop for an inspection. When it refused, the French ship fired warning shots. Europa Sur reports the speedboat's crew began to throw its cargo overboard and that this was later recovered and found to contain 2.4 tons of cannabis resin. In a statement, the French Navy said it operates continuously in the Atlantic and regularly carries out anti-drug trafficking operations to safeguard regional stability. Access to the upper town is being affected by traffic diversions, expected to be in place for over a month. Northbound access from Europa Road via Prince Edward's Gate is closed for the next 5 weeks. Claire Nandez has the details.
17: The government says the diversions are due to essential infrastructure works being carried out by Aquajib at Prince Edward's Road. All northbound vehicular traffic is diverted via Main Street, King's Yard Lane and Town Range, rejoining Prince Edward's Road at the junction by Hargreaves Parade. This includes the bus service. No bus stops are affected, however, and the night bus service will continue to operate as normal. Pedestrian access also continues. On-street parking is suspended within the affected area. There are temporary diversion and roadwork signs at the approaches to the works area, and there will also be traffic management officers on site. You're advised to allow extra time for any journeys, as delays may be expected.
0: And some good news for beachgoers. The Environmental Agency confirmed this morning that Western Beach is safe for swimming and has reopened to the public. The beach was temporarily closed after routine water quality testing detected intestinal enterococci bacteria, prompting the raising of the red flag and advice against all swimming while investigations were carried out. Following further testing, the Environmental Agency has now confirmed that water quality has returned to safe levels. And in this week's lottery draw, which was last night, of course, the first prize of £100,000 went to ticket number 944. That's 00944. Second prize of £10,000 went to ticket number 976. 00976. And £5,000 went to ticket number 14,503. 14503. Big congratulations to all the winners.
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0: Levanter cloud may continue to linger at times this afternoon, feeling a bit muggy as a result. Highs of 29. This evening, low cloud expected to return overnight as well. Gentle easterly, lows of 22. It's 28 at the moment.
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8: Hello, welcome back to Gibraltar Today. We're live at Little Bay, and the start of the summer season represents one of the biggest cleanup operations on the rock. Britannia Premium Cleaning is tasked with removing the built-up debris and rubbish from our shores, preparing our beaches for bathing season. Cleanliness is something perhaps that we take for granted. We expect our beaches to be clean, but of course it doesn't happen by magic.
3: Not,
8: and it needs to be maintained all summer. Chris Calderon is here to tell us more. Thanks for coming in. Am I right in saying then that the preparation for the summer is one of Britannia's biggest jobs?
21: Well, it can be one of the biggest ones, especially after a winter period with all these storms we have and all the debris that comes in from the sea, especially down the shoreline. We get lots of canes and pieces of wood and all sorts of debris. Plus also the actual beach, though we do maintain it in the year with general cleanup. Our main contract is in summer, where we actually deploy more staff and more machinery and more stuff to keep it clean and get it ready for the summer. Places like Roja Quarry, Cambay, is very bad because we get a lot of rocks coming in from the storms, especially just before Easter. That's when we hit it hard and get it up to standard for the summer period.
8: Yeah. Just how much rubbish are we talking about? Because I think anyone that's gone down to the beach during the off season has seen sometimes there's literal, there's trees and there's oil drums and
21: correct.
8: Stuff that's come in from storms from, the other side of the Atlantic.
21: Yes, correct. All sorts. I mean, if anybody goes into our Facebook page in it's called Britannia Premium Cleaning, they can see photographs that we take daily of all our daily works. And you can see back in Easter what kind of debris we find. And you're right, we get trees, we even get carcasses, of animal carcasses and all sorts.
8: Yeah, we've had a few of those. Then of course it needs to be maintained for the whole season. It's not just one and done. What does the Britannia cleaning schedule look like for beaches during the summer season?
21: We have got very hard working men that we get temporary workers for summer. Tend to be split into two shifts. We've got a morning shift from 7 a.m. to 11, and that's when they get the beaches ready for the members of the public to enjoy throughout the day. And then around 7 o'clock in the evening, they come back and they start removing all the rubbish bags and all the rubbish that's produced during the day, so that in the morning it's just a quicker thing to maintain. You know what I mean? If we leave it for the morning, all that rubbish will be scattered everywhere with the seagulls, and so we need to come in the morning and in the evening in every beach in Gibraltar.
8: And it's perhaps one of those things that when you do everything right, people don't realise or don't appreciate the work that goes into it, and then if something's wrong, they'll be quick to point it out.
21: Yes, if there's something wrong, it'll stand out like a sore thumb. People don't see our men coming in at 7 and working hard, removing all the, like I said, all the rubbish and debris. Like here, Little Bay, it's quite small, but in the evenings you get youngsters coming in, they do the botejon or have your takeaways, and it's everywhere. And staining in these kind of pavements is worse, because on the beach, obviously being sand, there's no stains. But here you do get a lot of stains, so we have to deploy people with machinery. And in the evenings, we tend to send high-pressure washers to mitigate those stains.
8: I was going to ask, how does Little Bay and Camp Bay, I suppose the same, how do they compare to the beaches? Are they easier to clean because there's no sand, or does that make things harder?
21: I mean, it's different. Like I said, it tends to get a bit more stained in Camp Bay and Little Bay due to the surface, especially when people do barbecues, you get the remnants of the barbecues and the oils. Whilst in the sand, obviously, you wouldn't get that. But in the sand, you do get a lot of litter, a lot of cigarette butts. Sunflower seeds are crazy because they're in the sand. And to get them out, you need to sift them with machines. So it's a bigger beach. But we do have the big tractor. Moose has been working for us for the past 30-odd years. He's a crack. The guy's a monster with a tractor. Nobody sees Moose because he starts at 5 in the morning. And he does every single beach and combs every single beach ready for the public. So it's a different kind of job. I guess it's harder to maintain this surface because of the stains, than Eastern Beach.
8: Any beach in particular that causes problems over the years? I mean, you've been doing this for a while. Is there any that sort of stands out,
1: Simbrai, Basura, or
21: there's Cambay, often easy. But not, I'm not going to say due to the people not taking care of the beaches, because the public are much more aware than it's been the past 10 years. People do respect and are, you know, depositing rubbish as they should. But like I said, you've got a surface where a can of Coke falls on the floor, or an ice cream.
1: And you've got the barbecue area.
21: And
1: so
21: the barbecue
1: people
21: area.
1: Eat there more often and
21: exactly.
1: have bigger parties and more food.
21: Exactly.
1: And,
21: than on the beach. The beach is in that case, it's the promenade we have to do every day. Mm-hmm. When you walk at the top, but the beach itself, it's more it's easier to maintain than this kind of surface, clearly.
1: I spoke to a few Britannia workers down at Eastern Beach on the first Beach Wednesday of the season. They said that down there, dog fouling was the number one issue they had to deal with. Generally speaking, what's the main concern for Britannia workers?
21: Well, the dog fouling is more or less more on the actual promenade. They're not supposed to be taking the dogs onto the beach in summer period.
1: Yeah.
21: You do get people who do it.
1: So, it was mostly in the promenade, they were saying, on the road, on the way to the dog park,
21: exactly.
1: And along that stretch.
21: Beach view, all that area is horrendous. We do clean it weekly, with some machines weekly, but it's just non-stop. You clean today, tomorrow you see the pee stains everywhere. So it is a big problem in Gibraltar, dog feces and pee stains, even more than dog feces, because the feces you can collect, the pee
1: can be corrosive.
21: No matter how much water with the lehia you put on, it won't remove itself. You know, we need to send power washers to mitigate it. So it's a big problem.
1: And just before we end, Britannia under new management.
21: Correct.
1: Does that mean there's any changes to the company's operations?
21: Well, the operations continue as such. We're very happy with the changes. They are taking the cleansing very seriously. They are investing very heavily in machinery. They've already had this year. We've got a new tractor. We've got new machinery, power washers, and there's more to come along. So we're very happy to have them on board, and we're working fantastically, and we hope to be having this relationship for many, many years.
1: Final message for beachgoers, anything you'd like them to know or take a little more care with?
21: Well, basically, like I said, in general, people are more conscious of the fact of having to deposit litter in the bins and in the recycling bins and all this stuff. But there's still a minority, unfortunately, which don't. So all I can ask them is please learn from the people that do and make our little gem a brighter gem than we have now.
1: Chris Calderon, thanks very much for coming in, giving us a bit of insight and
21: Thank you very much.
1: Keeping our beaches clean. Until next time, enjoy summer, enjoy your day. Are you
21: for
1: working
21: sure.
1: today?
21: Yes, I'm working tonight also, so yeah, doesn't matter.
1: Thanks for taking some time to come here first.
21: Yeah, thank you very much for having us. Take care.
1: Right, we're here live at Little Bay. We've got, I think Katie Lowe of the Met Office is joining us next. She's going to be telling us, we've had a few hotter days in July than we have today. It's still warm, it's still pretty warm, but we've got August to look forward to, and we'll have some insight into what we can expect. Katie, thanks very much for coming in. You found the place okay? Is it the first time you've been to Little Bay? How do you find it?
4: It's cute, actually. I might come back.
1: Unique little gem on the other side. I was going to say it's not as hot today as it has been. It's getting a little bit warmer.
4: It is. Now that cloud is broken off, it's definitely warmer.
1: Yeah. The hottest days are, so far, very much so far. The hottest days of the year so far are behind us. We've had, what temperatures have we had in July?
4: 24.9 degrees on the 23rd of July. So we haven't had it recently in the last week or so.
1: 24 degrees?
4: Oh, sorry, 34.9.
1: I was about to say, it was a lot of water.
4: 34.9 degrees.
1: Surely hotter than that.
4: Yeah, on the 23rd of July. Recently, temperatures cooling a little bit, just below 30.
1: Yeah, it's we have a nice breeze today, but it is always sunny in the south, as we've found.
4: Mm-hmm.
1: I'm going to jump to something that I saw recently, which boggled my brain a little bit. I didn't realise that there were quite so many heat deaths in Europe.
4: Yes.
1: There's a huge amount, 175,000 a year, according to the World Health Organization. It seems quite extraordinary. Unfortunately, something that we don't see much of in Gibraltar. I mean, what is it in Europe that leads to so many excess deaths?
4: We are seeing an increase in temperatures globally. So especially in Europe, where you've got such a big landmass, we're seeing those increase in temperatures, and it's just a strain on the body that's not equipped for it, especially as we're evolving, as we're going forward as well. There are some more external factors. So you've got buildings aren't equipped for it as much. We don't have, for example, in the UK, air conditioning. It's becoming a thing, but it hasn't been. So we're not really equipped to deal with the heat because it's such a new thing.
1: We are in Gibraltar, as with so much else, we're sort of insulated of the worst effects of it. Most people have air conditioning. It's quite a normal feature in most shops that you go to. Most of us have it at home.
8: In the south of Spain, I think it's becoming more of the norm, but it's certainly not in places like Italy, in places like France, where they are seeing their heat wave after heat wave and wildfire after wildfire this summer. Is this in particular what catches people off guard? Because I think there were 10,000 excess deaths just at the end of June in the heat wave in the European Union, which sounds extraordinary.
4: It is, and it's definitely going to be something to do with it. More also going about your daily, what you've been able to do year after year in the summer, and with it getting hotter, you're just not able to do as much. Strenuous exercise is a big thing. Being outside in the sun, which you would have been able to do maybe last year, the year before, if it's just getting that little bit hotter, it's just being careful and making sure you take the right precautions to deal with that.
8: Especially if you're over 65, I think that they're the demographic most affected by these heat waves.
4: Both the elderly and also the very young, they can't regulate their own temperatures. So checking in on those vulnerable people, and if you are vulnerable yourself, making sure you really take care.
8: As mentioned there, we've also had the wildfires, the horrendous, deadly wildfires up by Almeria in Spain. They are still raging, hundreds of thousands of people being displaced. Knock on wood, we haven't had a fire in a balcony in Gibraltar. We haven't had any wildfires this year. I think we haven't had any serious ones in many years. Is Gibraltar still susceptible to it? We are still part of the same weather system that is causing these wildfires in Spain.
4: Yeah, it definitely is. We do have lower temperatures, as you said. We're very much affected by the sea here. So we are cooler than mainland Spain. We're not getting those increase in temperatures. We're not seeing the same heating of the land. So it's definitely much a lower risk. We also don't have the same vegetation. So anything that does catch fire, such as on the rock where we do see those trees, it's not going to spread in the same way. So it's definitely, we can't say we're not going to get wildfires, but the risk is a lot lower than insane.
8: Because it is all that brush, it's that dried out brush that catches and just goes up.
4: Absolutely. And it's making sure we take the precautions, no barbecues, no campfires, being careful where you discard cigarettes and other flammable objects, just making sure we're taking those precautions.
8: Because while some do start naturally, unfortunately, a lot of these tend to be from lit cigarette butts or, glasses that catch the rays, sun rays. Okay, looking ahead to the month of August, we said, 34 degrees we've had so far?
4: 34.9, yeah.
8: Do you think the hottest is yet to come?
4: July and August are very similar temperature-wise for Gibraltar. So we might see a slight increase into August. I think it's about 0.5 degrees difference in your daily mean temperature for August, which is technically meant to get a little bit hotter. It just depends on the wind direction. Easterlies, we tend to see cooler weather. It doesn't feel like it, but we do see it. Westerly, we tend to see those hotter temperatures, those half max temperatures. So I'm not going to say we're away from the hot temperatures just yet. However, it seems like a pretty stable.
8: We seem to have at least one thunderstorm in August, to my recollection. Anecdotally, completely, layman's perspective, we always seem to have at least a little period of thunderstorms in August that maybe sort of breaks up the hot weather a bit.
4: We might. I don't think for the last couple of years we've seen much rain, so we'll see.
8: We will see. More widely, can Europe expect any let up in the hot weather, or is this just, part and parcel of global warming, of increased temperatures?
4: There is climate change. So for this particular
8: climate change,
4: event,
8: not global warming.
4: Climate change.
8: I remember that's a bad term for it.
4: Global warming is linked, but as we see climate change happen, we're going to see those increased temperatures more widely, and they are going to keep increasing year on year. However, day to day, whether we're going to see the hot weather, it is more weather rather than climate. So it is looking at the season as a whole. So the temperature might let up. I haven't fully looked at the whole of Europe, but it is going to increase year on year.
8: Well, just on a personal note, beach go yourself? Are you swimming?
4: I think
8: pool?
4: I'm the only person in Gibraltar who doesn't like the beach. But swimming pool, I can.
8: Is it the salt water that gets you? Salt water, sand.
4: It's the sand. I hate the
8: sand. Welcome to Little Bay. You've seen there are many people here that come here.
4: Might come. Yeah,
8: they don't like the sand. So you've got the Guadi over there, Camp Bay, and Little Bay to choose from.
4: Amazing.
8: And on the final note, most importantly, favourite ice cream?
4: Mint chocolate chip every single time.
8: Really?
4: Love mint.
8: Chocolate.
4: Very refreshing.
8: Interesting.
4: Yeah.
8: Not an ice lolly girl. No. Okay, Katie Lowe from the Met Office, thanks very much for joining us on what is an increasingly warm beach Wednesday.
4: Thank you.
8: And might hear from you later on in the summer as well.
4: Yeah, thank you.
8: If we get those record temperatures, we want to hear from the Met
4: Office.
8: We'll
4: see.
8: Thanks
4: thank
8: very much.
4: You.
8: Right, we're live from Little Bay on Beach Wednesday. Joining us now, we have a regular, a Little Bay regular. Sienna is joining us. Are you on your own? Just Sienna coming in. Okay, so you are representative of the Little Bay regulars. We haven't had any today. I think they're coming in later. And what time do you normally come to the beach here?
6: Around this time.
8: It's a bit of a ghost town to the way. I know. Are we going to have more people coming in the rest of the day?
6: Probably, but most of the people are on holiday, so.
8: They're from the holiday. No, so when they come back. Okay, how's it going so far? Have you enjoyed the summer?
6: Yeah, I love the summer.
8: And are you a Little Bay stalwart? You're always here?
6: Yeah.
8: Why Little Bay then? Well, are you the decision maker? Do you decide Little Bay or do you get brought to Little Bay?
7: Both.
8: So all your life you've always come here?
7: Yeah, since I was a baby.
8: Why Little Bay? Why is your family coming to Little Bay and why are you so faithful to it?
7: Because I've been coming here since I was a baby and Little Bay is such a great place. There's so many people that I know. We're like a small family here. And yeah, we enjoy being with each other.
8: We hear that year after year. I think because it's smaller, you get to know everyone a bit better than you would. Now, it's a bit more anonymous when you go to Eastern Beach, que hay mucha gente, and you maybe don't get to know people as well as here. I imagine that you know the majority of people here quite well, no?
7: Yeah.
8: We also have, though, we have the good and the bad. We're here to speak about both. So we have the same complaints, I think, year after year. One thing that people keep mentioning is accessibility to the sea. It's very limited. It's harder for people to access the water compared to other places. Is this something that you see? Do you see people struggling to get to the water?
7: Yeah, some older people. Sometimes they ask the lifeguard to bring them down because they can't manage on their own. And they need help to, like, go down because sometimes the steep hill down there is too slippery or they can't manage on their own to get down to the sea. And on the way down from the stairs, sometimes they could fall or there's too many stones as well, so it makes it a bit harder with the stones as well.
8: Can't do much about that. No, that's just the natural environment. What else would you say? We've had some comments from people who weren't brave enough to come on live as you have been, but they did want to let us know that there are... Oh, we've lost an umbrella. We're hopefully going to get something done about that. The magic of live television, eh? So, showers and toilets, how would you say the facilities are?

0: The food around here?
1: I really like the food options, but I think they should put like a kiosk where there's a restaurant.
0: Yeah.
1: But also where they sell sweets and stuff, because
0: like we have any other beaches in La Caleta, yeah. Eastern Beach, you've got like a little sweet shop.
1: I think this is like the only place that there isn't that many options of sweets.
0: I tell you what, I went to Campe the other day for the first time in a while. They didn't have the kiosk open next to the gallery. I was very disappointed. I was going to get a frozen sunsop. I wanted to get some sweets and they didn't have them there. I was able to get a frozen sunsop at the bar. That's very important. Can you get your frozen sunsops at the bar here? Okay. I was going to say, otherwise it's just a travesty. Sienna, what do you think of the news that Stephen Waugh from the Environment Department has told us that there's going to be a big refurbishment of the whole area? They're going to make it tropicalised. You want to tropicalise the area. Are you excited about that?
1: Yes.
0: What would you like to see here? What's the thing that you most want to see on at Little Bay?
1: A bigger park, because the park, like, loads of younger people want to go, and it's like too, sometimes not many people because it's too small or there's just not much stuff to do. I don't know, I like Little Bay like how it is, but I think they should just change the floor because sometimes we have loads of injuries.
0: Good news for you. Apparently they're going to change the floor of the entire place. That's all we've got time for today. I'll let you get back to beach day. Thanks very much for joining me. I've been worried about the wind blowing over the umbrellas for the whole show, and it happened just 2 minutes before the end. So fortunately, we're not going to have you here stuck in the sun. Sienna, thanks very much for coming over. That's all we have time for on Gibraltar today. Enjoy the rest of your afternoon. Then over to Ben Lynch.
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8: From the GBC newsroom at 2. The governor has told GBC less than 1% of the diplomatic effort in negotiations towards the Gibraltar EU treaty involved arrangements on the naval base or military facilities. Lieutenant General Sir Ben Bathurst says he is entirely satisfied that the arrangements on free movement in the treaty will have no impact on military operations in Gibraltar. Fabian Picardo says he is sure the relationship between Gibraltar and the UK will be safe while Ed Miliband is Foreign Secretary. The Chief Minister spoke to the new Foreign Secretary ahead of a meeting in Madrid between Mr. Miliband and José Manuel Albares, his Spanish counterpart. Number 6 says Mr. Picardo and Mr. Miliband discussed how matters related to Gibraltar will be handled between the relevant Ministers of State at the FCDO. The 2025 annual Ombudsman report says the Department of Immigration and Home Affairs tried to intimidate a woman out of filing a complaint. Wendy Cummings says it was the most significant investigation she'd carried out in her first full year in the post. Your weather, sunny spells and a moderate easterly wind. It's currently 27 degrees. That's the latest. I'm Kathy Sanchez.

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The big bosom lady with a Dutch accent who tried to change my point of view.

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2: From the GBC newsroom at 3, the governor says Gibraltar's military operations will not be affected by the new movement arrangements under the EU treaty. Lieutenant General Sir Ben Bathurst told GBC less than 1% of the diplomatic discussions focused on the naval base or military facilities, and said he was satisfied the changes would have no impact on operations. The Ombudsman has accused the Department of Immigration and Home Affairs of attempting to intimidate a woman who intended to complain about delays to her permanent residency application. In her 2025 annual report, Wendy Cummings said an email from the department indicated the woman's application would be delayed if a complaint was made. And good news for beachgoers today, as Weston Beach has reopened after being declared safe for swimming by the Environmental Agency. The beach was temporarily closed after routine water tests detected intestinal enterococci bacteria. Further testing has now confirmed water quality has returned to safe levels. Your weather, cloud around, highs of 29. That's the latest. I'm Claire Nandes.

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2: From the GBC newsroom at 4, the governor has told GBC less than 1% of the diplomatic effort in negotiations towards the Gibraltar Treaty involved arrangements on the naval base or military facilities. Lieutenant General Sir Ben Bathurst says he's entirely satisfied that the arrangements on free movement in the treaty will have no impact on military operations in Gibraltar. Fabian Picardo says he's sure the relationship between Gibraltar and the UK will be safe while Ed Miliband is Foreign Secretary. The Chief Minister spoke to the new Foreign Secretary ahead of a meeting in Madrid. Number 6 said Mr. Picardo and Mr. Miliband discussed how matters related to Gibraltar will be handled between the relevant Ministers of State at the FCDO. And the 2025 annual Ombudsman's report says the Department of Immigration and Home Affairs tried to intimidate a woman out of filing a complaint. Wendy Cummings said it was the most significant investigation she'd carried out in her first full year in the post. Your weather, some cloud about, highs of 29. That's the latest. I'm Claire Hernandez.

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2: From the GBC newsroom at 5, the governor says Gibraltar's military operations will not be affected by the new movement arrangements under the UK-EU treaty. Lieutenant General Sir Ben Bathurst told GBC less than 1% of the diplomatic discussions focused on the naval base or military facilities. The president of the Chamber of Commerce for the Gampo area says issues at customs are still causing delays on the way into Gibraltar, 2 weeks after the implementation of the treaty. Speaking to Onda Algeciras, Carlos Fenoy said these issues had been anticipated some time ago and have now become a reality. And good news for beachgoers today as Weston Beach reopened after being declared safe for swimming by the Environmental Agency. The beach was temporarily closed after routine water tests detected intestinal enterococci bacteria. Further testing has now confirmed water quality has returned to safe levels. Your weather, still sunny spells this afternoon. Overnight Levanter with lows of 22. That's the latest. I'm Claire Nandes.

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2: From the GBC newsroom at 6. The governor has told GBC less than 1% of the diplomatic effort in negotiations towards the treaty involved arrangements on the naval base or military facilities. Lieutenant General Sir Ben Bathurst says he's entirely satisfied that the arrangements on free movement in the treaty will have no impact on military operations in Gibraltar. Fabian Bigardo says he's sure the relationship between Gibraltar and the UK will be safe while Ed Miliband is Foreign Secretary. The Chief Minister spoke to the new Foreign Secretary ahead of a meeting in Madrid between Mr. Miliband and José Manuel Álvarez, his Spanish counterpart. And the 2025 annual Ombudsman's report says the Department of Immigration and Home Affairs tried to intimidate a woman out of filing a complaint. Wendy Cummings said it was the most significant investigation she'd carried out in her first full year in the post. Your weather, low cloud and mist overnight with lows of 22. That's the latest. I'm Claire Nandez.

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1: Y estas son las noticias con Teresa González. 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
2: There seems to be a sort of a view that UK was sort of only interested in the base and nothing else. I just don't think anything could be further from the truth. And my observation would be, in all the time we've been negotiating this treaty, I think probably less than 1% of the diplomatic effort has been on the military side. 99% has been on the other side, movement of civilians and people and trade and goods and so forth for the benefit of the Gibraltar economy. So, you know, UK is not singularly focused on the military side.
1: La entrevista completa con GBC News se emitirá en tres partes en los informativos a partir de esta noche. 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

sing the streets a serenade, laying everybody low with a love song that he made. Find the streetlight, steps out of the shade, says something like, "You and me, babe, how about it?" Juliet says, "Hey, it's Romeo." He nearly gave me a heart attack.

streets of shame. Both dirty, both mean. Yes, and the dream was just the same. And I dreamed your dream for you, and now your dream is real.